0: dollar is buying 72.2 US cents. This is Air News. In AFL, a four-minute, three-goal blitz from Sean Manner helped Geelong to a 41-point win over Brisbane last night. The Cats dynamo tore the match apart in the third term, finishing with 30 touches and five goals at the Gabba. Coach Chris Scott says Manner was a standout.
1: Yeah, it was a really good game. He's been building into the year. The last few weeks, he's starting to look like himself a little bit more. He's a very, very good player, full stop, but the slippery conditions, there are some guys that sort of feel a bit more or look a bit more at home in those conditions, and he's such a smart, clever player, and his ball handling, even when others are finding it hard, is elite.
0: In rugby league, the New South Wales Blues have taken a 2-0 series lead after John Strange's side prevailed in last night's Women's State of Origin Game 2 in Brisbane. Air News' Terry Daniel reports.
2: The New South Wales Blues scored a back-to-back series win when they defeated the Queensland Maroons in the second Women's State of Origin match, 14-10 at Suncorp Stadium. Player of the match Blues Jessie Southwell telling Nine she's already thinking about a clean sweep 3-0 series win.
3: It was a very special game and I'm glad we got it done, but I think we want to redeem ourselves from last year and kind of sweep the series. So I think, yeah, we're really looking forward to game three.
2: Terry Daniel, Air Sport.
0: Wayne Bennett denies he's putting Latrell Mitchell's State of Origin chances at risk by recalling the Rabbitohs star for tonight's clash with the Dolphins. Mitchell sat out last week's win over Cronulla with a back injury. The coach says there's no doubt over Mitchell's fitness for South or for the Blues.
4: No, he's not playing if he's not fit. He's fit to play.
0: Australian Independent Radio News.
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8: And here's the forecast for Friday for the remainder here in Sydney. We're going for a predicted high of 22 degrees, currently 18 degrees at Chatswood, indeed 18 degrees around the city. It is going to be rainy for the rest of the day. Saturday, tomorrow, we're looking at 14 to 23 degrees and scattered showers. Sunday, 14 to 23, again, similar scattered showers. Monday, 15 to 23, some rain. Tuesday, 15 to 23, again, some rain. Wednesday, 14 to 21. And Thursday, 12 to 21, and looking at some rain.

Good morning, everybody. Welcome to the second hour of the Friday Zone, 6 minutes past 10 right here around the eastern seaboard of Australia, standard time. And if you're listening to us on FM 99.3, great. 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If you just go onto our website, flick down to Listen Again, and my last three programs will be there. This one will be uploaded around about 2 hours after I get off air, about midday. But in the meantime, you got me live. And a big hi to David. Hello, David from Roselle. David is actually a guy who I do some exercise classes with on Thursdays, and it's his anniversary today. I'm going to play your song for you in a little while, right after I play Michael McDonald featuring with Tony Joe White. This is a great track. This is actually an older album of his, around about 2006, because sadly Tony Joe White's no longer with us. Michael McDonald is, but Tony Joe White's not. Here's a great track. Let's have a listen to it. This is called Baby Don't Look Down.

Oh, the great soulful southern voice there of Tony Joe White. Also Michael McDonald, of course, from the Doobie Brothers and Don't Look Down. That was from their great album called Uncovered. It was 2006. I bought that a few weeks ago at one of those $2 fairs. It's a great album. It also features duets with Mark Knopfler, Eric Clapton, J.J. Cale, Waylon Jennings, and it's just an overall pretty neat album. I bring it in from time to time. We can play a few tracks. Right now, we're going to do a dedication to David. Hello, David. Thank you for listening. I know you're listening right now. And hello to your lovely wife, Deborah. You've been married 11 years today. Is that right? So you told me anyway. You told me that yesterday. 11 years marriage. David and Deborah, happy anniversary. And Deborah, here's a song he's picked for you. I hope it's a good one. Leo Sayer, and he feels like dancing at 12 and a half minutes past 10. I hope you do too.

0: The great sound of Leo Sayer there, and You Make Me Feel Like Dancing from his album Endless Flight. Great album too, and hope David and Deborah, you really enjoyed that one. It is 16 minutes past 10, and right after this break, we're going to come back with what happened on this day in rock and music history.
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0: And that's what you got right here at 18 minutes past 10 o'clock. We're going to go into what happened on this day in rock history, as we like to do. It is the 15th of May. And on the 15th of May, 1961, Floyd Kramer was at the number one spot on the UK singles charts with a track called On the Rebound. It was the US singer, well, not really a singer, he's actually a performer. Only UK number one. The Nashville pianist played on many of Elvis's hits.

Bet that brings back some memories for you. On the rebound, Floyd Kramer there. The number one song on the UK singles charts on this day back in 1961. Let's move now to 1976. On the 15th of May, the Rolling Stones went to number one on the US album charts with Black and Blue. It was the group's sixth US number one album. It was the band's first album to be released with Ronnie Wood as the replacement for Mick Taylor. He features on the hit Fool to Cry. The Rolling Stones.

Oh, the Rolling Stones and Fool to Cry, featuring their Ronnie Wood, first time featured on their album, from the album Black and Blue, number one on this day in the US album charts in 1976. Let's move now to the 15th of May, 1982, and Asia went to number one on the US album charts with their self-titled album. Now, it spent 9 weeks at number one and became the best-selling album in the US for the year of 1982. The supergroup included former members of several veteran progressive rock bands, namely bassist and vocalist John Wheaton, formerly of Mogul Trash, Family, King Crimson, Roxy Music, Uriah Heep, also guitarist Steve Howe, formerly of Yes, keyboardist Jeff Downes of Yes and the Buggles, and drummer Carl Palmer was in there, formerly of The Crazy World of Arthur Brown, Atomic Rooster, and of course Emerson, Lake and Palmer. Now, their biggest hit was a thing called Heat of the Moment from this album. I'm going to play the follow-up single, Only Time Will Tell. Asia.

Only Time Will Tell. Great track. The second single least released from the Asia debut album, number one on this day in 1982 on the US album charts. Let's go now to 15th of May 1992. And Barbara Lee of the Chiffons sadly died of a heart attack the day before her 45th birthday. They had the 1963 US number one hit, He's So Fine.

0: Oh, he's so fine. All the way back to 1963, the number one song there. And the Chiffons remembering Barbara Lee lost her on this day back in 1992. It is 26 minutes to 11, and here's our final on this day for this week. On the 15th of May, 2008, Neil Diamond reached the top of the US Billboard album charts for the first time ever in his career with Home Before Dark, the 67-year-old's 29th studio album. The previous highest chart position was in 1973 when the soundtrack of Jonathan Livingston Seagull peaked at number two. At the age of 67, Diamond became the oldest artist in the US to have a number one record. The previous record was held by Bob Dylan in 2006 with the album Modern Times. He was in fact 65 years old. Let's go back to this great album, Home Before Dark. And their single released from this was called Pretty Amazing Grace. I'll have more to talk about these sessions right after this, so stay with me.
1: Pretty amazing grace is what you showed me. Pretty amazing grace is who you are.

0: great track. Neil Diamond there and Pretty Amazing Grace, the single lifted from his number one album in 2008, Home Before Dark. And as I mentioned in the intro, that's normally where we would finish on This Day in Rock. But in fact, it segues beautifully into an album he released just last week. And it was given to me by Judy, who's my executive producer, sitting here. I didn't even know it was out yet. And it's simply called, I've got it right here, what does it say? Wild at Heart. And Neil Diamond actually recorded this back at the days when he was doing this in 2008 with Rick Rubin. Rick Rubin produced Home Before Dark. He also produced his previous album called 12 Songs. And he just produced this one. And it's been released right now. It's another 10 songs from those sessions on there. So Neil got together with Rick Rubin into the studio and pulled out some of the songs which he'd done which were not released and created a new album which was released last week. Let's go with one right now. You Still Look Pretty Good to Me. Neil Diamond at 20 minutes to 11.
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1: Hello there, I'm Sean Bindley. Iran's deputy foreign minister says he told top Indian officials that Tehran would welcome any diplomatic initiative by New Delhi regarding the West Asian war. This comes as the foreign ministers of BRICS nations, which include India, Russia, China, Iran and the UAE, are meeting in New Delhi. Ishan Gurg has more.
2: Iran's deputy foreign minister Kazim Gharib Abadi says if India intends to play the role of a mediator in the Iran-US conflict, Tehran would welcome and work on it. Gharib Abadi said he raised this with top Indian officials that Tehran values India's position and that New Delhi's impartial stance on the conflict is appreciated by Iranian officials. This comes as Iran has been pushing New Delhi to get the BRICS bloc joint statement to condemn US-Israeli strikes, but another BRICS member, UAE, is instead pushing for joint calls to blame Iran as the aggressor, highlighting how the grouping that accounts for half the world's population and over 40% of the global GDP is facing internal frictions. Ishan Garg, New Delhi.
1: The federal government claims the opposition will come after Medicare to pay for various measures in their budget reply. Liberal leader Angus Taylor has pledged to index all tax thresholds to inflation, giving workers an extra $1,000 over 4 years. A Future Generations Fund would be established to help pay down debt and build infrastructure. But Senior Minister Claire O'Neill claims the Coalition hasn't done its homework.
3: Angus Taylor is a Liberal straight out of central casting, and we know what that means. It means they're coming after Medicare, they're coming after education, and they're coming after the services that your family relies on.
1: Six passengers from a hantavirus-stricken cruise ship are expected to land in Perth late this morning. The Australians and a New Zealander were forced to quarantine in the Netherlands for 2 days before the Commonwealth finally secured their repatriation flight home. Federal Health Minister Mark Butler says they're all testing negative for hantavirus and are symptom-free, but every precaution will be taken as the group prepare to quarantine in Perth.
4: Those passengers will remain at the Bulsbrook quarantine facility for 3 weeks, but will be reviewed to determine what should take place for the remainder of the 42-day period of potential incubation that the World Health Organisation has advised.
1: Two teens have been caught trying to firebomb a popular Melbourne nightclub on ACDC Lane in the latest attack on the city's hospitality industry. Christy Cooper has more.
5: As Melbourne's hospitality wars escalate, iconic night spot Bar Bambi has been targeted for the third time in a month. But this time, police managed to foil their plot. They were patrolling the city as part of Operation Eclipse when police saw a Kia wagon arrive at Flinders Lane. Two males were seen running from the car with a jerry can, smashing a window and trying to pour fuel into the venue. They were caught red-handed. Two 16-year-olds from Monash and Casey areas were arrested. But the bigger challenge for police is tracking down the organised crime gang that's believed to be hiring teenagers to do their dirty work.
1: Researchers say they've figured out why influenza can lead to life-threatening complications during pregnancy. A study has found a viral sensor in the immune system can become overactive in pregnant women. RMIT professor Stavros Selamidis says the discovery could help with the development of targeted therapies.
6: We now have an established biological target that we could use to dampen the immune response and develop novel therapies against that response.
1: This is Air News. Firstly to football, and Matildas captain Sam Kerr has made a shock departure from Super League club Chelsea after 6 years with the London squad. She's confirmed tomorrow's clash with Manchester United will be her last, but it's not confirmed whether or not she'll quit the league entirely, the club legend taking to social media to make the announcement.
7: I definitely don't want this to be a sad conversation. I want it to be not a celebration, but remember all the good times we've had together. It's been an absolute honour to represent you guys for the last 6.5 years.
1: In rugby league, the Blues are celebrating back-to-back women's origin titles after downing the Maroons 14-10 at Lang Park last night. It's the first time New South Wales have retained the women's shield since 2019, with stars Tegan Berry and Jessie Southwell boasting two try-saving tackles in the game's dramatic final minutes. Blues coach John Strange labelling it one of the best defences he's seen.
8: Yeah, it was a bit of an odd game in certain aspects. Queensland kept coming, we knew they were going to, and these girls, led by our captain Izzy, just didn't give up, and obviously that was telling in the end.
1: In AFL, tonight Sydney host Collingwood. The Pies have made 4 changes, calling up Ed Allen and Will Parker to replace the injured trio Darcy Moore, Darcy Cameron and Pat Lipinski. The Swans regain Charlie Curnow. And Geelong coach Chris Scott says he's content, but not getting carried away with last night's 41-point win over the Premiers at the Gabba. Brisbane coach Chris Fagan says his team had an off night.
9: A lot of our really good players did play as well.
1: Australian Independent Radio News.
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13: Here's the weather for the rest of Friday for the Sydney area. Currently 19 degrees in Sydney. We're going for a predicted high of 22. Also, going to be showery for the rest of the day. Tomorrow, Saturday, 14 to 23 with some showers predicted. Sunday, 14 to 23 again. Similar sort of day showers predicted. Monday, 15 to 23. Same with showers, 15 to 23 on Tuesday. 14 to 21 on Wednesday and 12 to 21 on Thursday. Looking like showers throughout most of the week.

Good morning, or indeed, it is still good morning at 6.5 minutes past 11 o'clock right here on the Friday Zone. 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And if you're streaming us on northsideradio.com.au, as I know a lot of people do, including we've got some good friends in New Zealand who stream us, and you're 2 hours away, so it's basically, what is it, about 7 minutes past one over there in the afternoon. Now, don't forget, on this hour, we're going to do birthdays, so if it's your birthday today, on the 15th of May, we're going to see who you share your birthday with. And we're also going to do the top five hits on this week. We're going to go back to 1976. That's 50 years ago this week. And the Australian Top 100, we're going to do play the top five songs for you. In the meantime, let's go back to 1968.

I'm alive. Certainly feel that pretty good out there. The Hollies, back to 1965 there. And first up, another great 60s classic from the Rascals, who used to be known as the Young Rascals, but in 1968 they changed their name. And People Have Just Got to Be Free. We certainly feel that way. 13 minutes past 11. And a big hello to Tom and Jeanette. If you're still listening, they just sent me a message and they're just getting in or out of the car. And they used to go for a walk about this time of the day. So you can catch me live at 99.3, or indeed you can stream us on northsideradio.com.au, or play us again on Listen Again. Just go to the website, scroll down to Listen Again, click on Friday Zone, and my last three programs will be there. This one will be uploaded probably an hour or two after I get off air in an hour's time. So right now we're going to have a look at birthdays. So if you were born on this day, which is the 15th of May, a big happy birthday to you. And I'm going to tell you who you share it with. You share it with American singer and guitarist Trini Lopez. He was born in Dallas, Texas. He scored in 1963 a number three hit called If I Had a Hammer, sometimes referred to as the Hammer Song. Other hits include Lemon Tree, I'm Coming Home, Cindy, Sally Was a Good Old Girl. Sadly, we lost him in 2020, in August the 11th, aged 83. Born on this day in 1937, this is Trini Lopez. If I Had a Hammer. Hey.

Oh, yeah. Great sound there, Trini Lopez, born on this day back in 1937. Let's move to our next birthday, the 15th of May, born in 1944, was Ian Amey, born in Salisbury in the UK, better known as Titch, from the British rock group Dave D, Dozy, Beaky Mick and Titch. And they scored in 1968 a huge number one hit called The Legend of Xanadu. Sadly, we lost him on the 14th of February 2024 at his Salisbury home, aged 79. Esta es

Oh, what a great track all the way back to 1968. Remembering Ian Amey, born on this day in 1944, who was Titch of Dave D, Dozy, Beaky, Mick and Titch. Our next birthday, he's with us today. 15th of May, was born in 1947. Graham Goble, OAM, was born in Adelaide, South Australia. And of course, he's best remembered as Australian, being in the Australian group, the Little River Band, who scored in 1978. A US number three single called Reminiscing, plus 12 other US top 40 singles, selling more than 30 million records. Now, before Graham Goble was in LRB, he was actually in a band he formed in called Mississippi, nothing to do with the US, here in Australia. And between 1972 and 1975, they had a huge top 10 hit, Kings of the World. He wrote this one. Happy birthday, 79 years old today, Graham Goble.

0: What a great track. Kings of the World there. And that's Mississippi. And we're featuring, of course, Graham Goebel, OAM, 79 years old today. Right after the break, we're going to come back with a guy who was in a couple of bands, but you know them best for his band called Toto.
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0: At 26 minutes past 11, wow, time's getting on. We're looking at birthdays today, and if you were born on this day, happy birthday to you on the 15th of May. American rock singer Dennis Fredrickson was born in Grand Rapids, Michigan. He's best known as the former lead singer of the bands Trillian, Angel and LaRue, also Toto. Now, Toto had in 1980 top five hits Hold the Line, Rosanna and Africa. Sadly, he died of liver cancer on the 18th of January 2014, aged just 62, at his home in Mound, Minnesota. I'm going to go back to Toto's fifth album, released in October 1984. It's called Isolation. Title track was co-written by Fergie, as he's sometimes referred to. Isolation. Remembering Dennis Fredrickson, Toto.

What a great track. Isolation, the title track from Toto's fifth album from 1984. As we remember, Dennis Frederiksen, also known as Fergie Frederiksen, he co-wrote that one. Our final birthday for today, 15th of May, born in 1953, making him 73 years old today, was one Mike Oldfield, born in Reading in the UK. He's a composer, a multi-instrumentalist. Tubular Bells was his first album released on Virgin Records in 1973, sold over 10 million copies worldwide. In 1976, he had a number three single called Portsmouth. Now, he does mostly instrumentals, but he has had a few other hits. For example, from his LP Crisis in 1983, Maggie Reilly did the vocals, and this is Moonlight Shadow. Happy birthday, Mike Oldfield, 73 years old today. This hit number six in Australia.

0: Oh, the great sound there of Mike Oldfield featuring, of course, Maggie Reilly and his birthday today, 73 years old. Right after the break, we're going to come back with the top five hits on the Australian Top 100 exactly 50 years ago this week.
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0: And indeed, we're going to have a look at the Australian Top 100 on this week back in 1976. May the 10th, in fact, it was released. And at number five, John Paul Young. And he hates the music. I love it. You get the best music right here. 23 minutes to 12.

Oh, he hates the music. John Paul Young there at the number 5 position on the Australian National Top 100 on this day back in 1976. Is actually up 3 positions. It was number 8 the week before. It's up to number 5. Another great Harry Vander and George Young track. At number 4, we have Sailor. And a bit of glass of champagne. Hope so.

0: It's a nice thought. Get together, the two of us, over a glass of champagne or maybe Prosecco or something good. That's Sailor there at the number four position, up one notch, five last week. At the number three position, 50 years ago, we're commencing the 10th of May, 1976. It's the Four Seasons. Their comeback song, December 1963.
1: Oh, what a night.

Oh, what a night. December 1963, the Four Seasons and their comeback record there. Oh, they were a huge group back in the early 60s, and Frankie Valli, of course, being featured previously number six, number three this week on the Australian Top 100, week commencing the 10th of May 1976. And at number two, we have Queen.

0: The number two position on the Australian Top 100 50 years ago today. It's been on the charts for 17 weeks on its way down. Former number one for 2 weeks. We're going to come back with the number one song on this day in 1976, right after this break.
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0: We're looking at the Australian Top 100, recommencing the 10th of May 1976, 50 years ago this week, and at the number one spot. It's been number one for 6 weeks, number one last week. This is ABBA and Fernando.

Now, there it is. The number one song on this day 50 years ago on the Australian Top 100, ABBA with Fernando. Well, we are definitely out of time. Thank you to everybody who rang in, including Graham from Auburn. I'll have your song with me next week. And Adam from Petersham, and also Rabbit. Rabbit, thank you for your call. Glad to be able to say hello to you. And everybody else who called in, don't forget you can stream us on northsideradio.com.au. In the meantime, have a great weekend and be safe out there. This is Phil Rose and Mike Side, and I'll catch you next week.

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1: Hello there, I'm Sean Bindley. The US Secretary of State says their policy on Taiwan has not changed as the US President and his Chinese counterpart prepare for another meeting. In their first meeting in Beijing, Xi Jinping warned Donald Trump the countries could clash if the issue of Taiwan is not handled properly. Marco Rubio says he understands it's an important issue to China.
2: And they always raise that issue, and we understand they raise that issue. From our perspective, any forced change in the status quo and the situation that's there now would be bad for both countries. One of the things the Chinese emphasize, which we agree, is strategic stability in our relationship.
1: Cuba's electric grid has partially collapsed, a day after the country's energy minister said the island has completely run out of fuel, oil and diesel amid a US blockade. Tony Waterman has more.
3: Officials say they've managed to restore power to some essential services, but much of the eastern part of the island remains in the dark, including Cuba's second largest city. The worsening power crisis threatens to collapse the economy and has resulted in widespread protests. The Trump administration imposed the fuel blockade in January, threatening to tariff any nation that tries to ship energy to Cuba. It's part of a maximum pressure campaign to force political change. The United Nations has called the blockade unlawful and says it undermines the enjoyment of human rights. Tony Waterman, Washington.
1: The Prime Minister claims the opposition's budget is focused on fighting one nation rather than promoting alternative policy ideas. Liberal leader Angus Taylor used his budget reply to announce a $22 billion plan to gradually cut income tax. Welfare benefits would be restricted for Australian citizens, and immigration would be linked to housing availability. Spruiking the government's own measures, Anthony Albanese argues the opposition's plan is flawed.
4: Angus Taylor's focused on fighting off one nation. We're interested in building our nation. That's the difference. Now, Angus Taylor has no solutions. He can come up with a whole range of things. Without any costings, they can't be taken seriously.
1: Consumer advocates are hopeful the ruling against Coles in the federal court will send a clear message to all retailers. A judge ruled while price rises weren't artificial, the down-down savings were misleading because the new price hadn't been in place long enough. Choice's Andy Kelly says they must be punished accordingly to stop other businesses trying the same thing.
5: Coles is on the hook for potentially quite substantial penalties. This could be upwards of $50 million. I think it's really important that there's a strong deterrent to this kind of conduct in the market.
1: A bus driver is assisting police with investigations after a horror rollover killed one person and left several others injured in North Queensland. Georgina Winters reports.
6: 29 passengers were on board the coach travelling along the Bruce Highway from Cairns to Airlie Beach yesterday afternoon when it left the road and rolled onto its side at Gumloo, north of Bowen. Rescue helicopters were dispatched to the scene, with injured passengers flown to nearby hospitals in Townsville, Eyre and Bowen. One passenger has been confirmed dead. The bus driver, a 70-year-old man among the injured, was transported to hospital with minor injuries. Investigations into what caused the crash are ongoing, with the forensic crash unit appealing to witnesses.
1: And scientists say the developing El Niño in the Pacific Ocean could be one of the strongest on record. Global forecasters warn it is looking more likely we could see what is called a super El Niño. This is Air News. In AFL news, Port Adelaide will be looking to cause a big upset when they take on the Gold Coast in Darwin tonight. The Suns have won 9 straight games at the ground, and the Power have made 3 changes for the match. Tom Anastopoulos, one of the inclusions, as he prepares to make his debut. Also tonight, Sydney host Collingwood. Last night, the Cats got their revenge on the Lions at the Gabba, defeating Brisbane 117-76. The Premiers levelled the scores late in the second quarter before being outplayed for the rest of the match. In rugby league, the Maroons have been outclassed by the Blues in Game 2 of the Women's Origin Series, 14 points to 10, New South Wales claiming the shield with a defence that ended up being too strong for the Queensland team. Meanwhile, Magic Round is set to grow next year into a 5-day footy extravaganza across Queensland. The Sunshine State secured hosting rights to the event until 2032. The arrival of the Perth Bears next year will see the round grow to 9 games, with the Women's Origin match set to be the curtain raiser on the Wednesday night in Townsville. To golf, and there are a host of players in a share of the lead at 3-under after the opening round of the US PGA Championships in Pennsylvania. Amongst them, Aussie Minwoo Lee. Cam Smith is just a couple of shots behind at 1-under. Australian Independent Radio News.
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1: Hello there, I'm Sean Bindley. The US Secretary of State says their policy on Taiwan has not changed as the US President and his Chinese counterpart prepare for another meeting. In their first meeting in Beijing, Xi Jinping warned Donald Trump the countries could clash if the issue of Taiwan is not handled properly. Marco Rubio says he understands it's an important issue to China.
2: And they always raise that issue, and we understand they raise that issue. From our perspective, any forced change in the status quo and the situation that's there now would be bad for both countries. One of the things the Chinese emphasize, which we agree, is strategic stability in our relationship.
1: Cuba's electric grid has partially collapsed, a day after the country's energy minister said the island has completely run out of fuel, oil and diesel amid a US blockade. Tony Waterman has more.
3: Officials say they've managed to restore power to some essential services, but much of the eastern part of the island remains in the dark, including Cuba's second largest city. The worsening power crisis threatens to collapse the economy and has resulted in widespread protests. The Trump administration imposed the fuel blockade in January, threatening to tariff any nation that tries to ship energy to Cuba. It's part of a maximum pressure campaign to force political change. The United Nations has called the blockade unlawful and says it undermines the enjoyment of human rights. Tony Waterman, Washington.
1: The Prime Minister claims the opposition's budget is focused on fighting one nation rather than promoting alternative policy ideas. Liberal leader Angus Taylor used his budget reply to announce a $22 billion plan to gradually cut income tax. Welfare benefits would be restricted for Australian citizens and immigration would be linked to housing availability. Spruiking the government's own measures, Anthony Albanese argues the opposition's plan is flawed.
4: Angus Taylor's focused on fighting off one nation. We're interested in building our nation. That's the difference. Now, Angus Taylor has no solutions. He can come up with a whole range of things. Without any costings, they can't be taken seriously.
1: Consumer advocates are hopeful the ruling against Coles in the federal court will send a clear message to all retailers. A judge ruled while price rises weren't artificial, the down-down savings were misleading because the new price hadn't been in place long enough. Choice's Andy Kelly says they must be punished accordingly to stop other businesses trying the same thing.
5: Coles is on the hook for potentially quite substantial penalties. This could be upwards of $50 million. I think it's really important that there's a strong deterrent to this kind of conduct in the market.
1: A bus driver is assisting police with investigations after a horror rollover killed one person and left several others injured in North Queensland. Georgina Winters reports.
6: 29 passengers were on board the coach travelling along the Bruce Highway from Cairns to Airlie Beach yesterday afternoon when it left the road and rolled onto its side at Gumloo, north of Bowen. Rescue helicopters were dispatched to the scene with injured passengers flown to nearby hospitals in Townsville, Eyre and Bowen. One passenger has been confirmed dead. The bus driver, a 70-year-old man among the injured, was transported to hospital with minor injuries. Investigations into what caused the crash are ongoing, with the forensic crash unit appealing to witnesses.
1: And scientists say the developing El Niño in the Pacific Ocean could be one of the strongest on record. Global forecasters warn it is looking more likely we could see what is called a super El Niño. This is Air News. In AFL news, Port Adelaide will be looking to cause a big upset when they take on the Gold Coast in Darwin tonight. The Suns have won 9 straight games at the ground, and the Power have made 3 changes for the match. Tom Anastopoulos, one of the inclusions, as he prepares to make his debut. Also tonight, Sydney host Collingwood. Last night, the Cats got their revenge on the Lions at the Gabba, defeating Brisbane 117-76. The Premiers levelled the scores late in the second quarter before being outplayed for the rest of the match. In rugby league, the Maroons have been outclassed by the Blues in Game 2 of the Women's Origin Series, 14 points to 10, New South Wales claiming the shield with a defence that ended up being too strong for the Queensland team. Meanwhile, Magic Round is set to grow next year into a 5-day footy extravaganza across Queensland. The Sunshine State secured hosting rights to the event until 2032. The arrival of the Perth Bears next year will see the round grow to 9 games, with the Women's Origin match set to be the curtain raiser on the Wednesday night in Townsville. To golf, and there are a host of players in a share of the lead at 3-under after the opening round of the US PGA Championships in Pennsylvania. Amongst them, Aussie Minwoo Lee. Cam Smith is just a couple of shots behind at 1-under. Australian Independent Radio News.
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1: I'm Mark Dransfield. A flight carrying six passengers from a hantavirus-hit cruise ship has landed at a Perth defence base. Chelsea Bowden reports.
2: On board are five Australians and a New Zealander who were evacuated from the MV Hondius in the Canary Islands earlier this week. The group spent 2 days quarantining in the Netherlands before departing for Perth yesterday afternoon. They'll be taken straight to a quarantine facility to isolate for at least 3 weeks, where a critical care team is awaiting their arrival. None of the passengers are showing any symptoms of the virus.
1: Federal opposition leader Angus Taylor says he would pay for his policies by slashing wasteful spending. More from Sean Bindley.
3: Mr. Taylor has delivered his budget reply, outlining an ambitious policy to link tax brackets to inflation. The $22 billion policy would see most Australian workers $1,000 better off by 2032. Mr. Taylor says it would be a sensible reform which would address the rising cost of living.
4: Our standard of living has fallen more than any other developed country in the world, and it's time to axe Labor's toxic taxes. And one of those is its inflation tax, which through inflation, we see Australians' tax rates constantly going up, and we need that to end.
1: The government says the budget reply is focused on fighting One Nation. Millions of dollars worth of cocaine has been intercepted at Melbourne Airport, hidden in a fruit shipment. The AFP and Border Force have revealed they found 14 kilograms of cocaine in an air cargo shipment. It was hidden inside 2 tons of fruit pulp. There have been more arrests at the North Adelaide Golf Links this morning, where 585 trees are being removed this week. Hayden Nelson from 7 News says a number of women, even with walkers, broke through the fence and made their way onto the course.
5: 3 women make their way through a gap in the cyclone fence into the golf course, Possum Park, and which they've been the centre of these protests over the last few days, but have really escalated this morning. As they made the break, security were right on them. 2 of the women were on a walker. There has been some argy-bargy. They've ended up on the ground, but they've kept going. Stapol were called in pretty quickly. They are being put in the back of some cage cars while on their walkers to a round of applause from other protesters here, so it appears they're uninjured.
1: Overseas now, and the US president and his Chinese counterpart will hold another meeting at the end of Donald Trump's state visit. In the first sit-down, Xi Jinping warned the American leader the countries could clash if the issue of Taiwan was not handled properly. Boeing shares have fallen after Mr. Trump announced China would buy 200 Boeing aircraft, which is below expectations. In air showbiz, Delta Goodrum has secured her place at the Eurovision 2026 Grand Final after performing her pop ballad Eclipse at the contest in Vienna. Lee Harrison reports.
6: In a display involving pyrotechnics and dazzling lights, Goodrum climbed onto her grand piano to deliver the final chorus. Goodrum, who co-wrote the song, previously said it was about alignment when things all come into the right place and it felt like the right moment to represent Australia. She'll perform in the grand final on Saturday.
1: Lee Harrison with that report. This is Air News. Sean Manner inspired Geelong to a 41-point win over Brisbane in last night's grand final rematch, finishing with 5 goals and 30 touches. The Lions' backline missed Dane Zorko, who was a late out. Coach Chris Fagan says they decided to manage the veteran.
7: He's just pulled up sore from the game last week and he wasn't feeling 100% at training, so we just decided to rest him. He's 37. You know, we've gone from a Sunday to a Saturday to a Friday to a Thursday in the last month, and sometimes it catches up with the older guys, so we just wanted to be careful with him.
1: Tonight, Sydney hosts Collingwood and Port Adelaide takes on Gold Coast in Darwin. NRL and the Blues have clinched back-to-back women's origin titles, outlasting Queensland in a gritty Game 2 in Brisbane. The 14-10 win was bolstered by a player of the match performance from Jessie Southwell, whose defence proved pivotal for New South Wales. Captain Isabel Kelly tipping the young gunners one to watch for many years to come.
8: There's so much respect for her and what she can do, and at such a young age as well, and the halfback that she is. But yeah, she's someone that will never give up, and I think that's like Strangey picks people on those sort of characteristics.
1: Tonight the Sharks open round 11 against the Bulldogs before the Rabbitohs take on the Dolphins. And Tilly star Sam Kerr has called time with Super League club Chelsea. She'll depart after tomorrow's clash with Man United. Australian Independent Radio News.
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1: I'm Mark Dransfield. The federal government has dodged questions about changes to family trusts and whether it's a death tax. In the budget papers from 2028, discretionary testamentary trusts will attract a tax of 30% once they're activated. The trust is created through a will and comes into effect after the death of the person who set it up. Opposition leader Angus Taylor is calling it a death tax. Treasurer Jim Chalmers claims current arrangements won't be affected, but won't say if new discretionary trusts would be captured by the changes.
2: Deceased estates continue to be exempt. Fixed trusts continue to be exempt. Existing discretionary testamentary trusts continue to be exempt. And I know that people will run all kinds of scare campaigns about this. We expect that.
1: A flight carrying six passengers from a hantavirus-hit cruise ship has touched down in Perth. The group of five Australians and one New Zealander flew out of the Netherlands after being evacuated from the ship in the Canary Islands. They're being transferred to a dedicated quarantine facility. Homicide Squad detectives are investigating a kidnapping and suspected murder in Melbourne's western suburbs. Christy Cooper has more.
3: A number of men armed with machetes forced their way into a family home on South Morang around 3 a.m. Two adults and two children were inside. A 30-year-old man who'd been asleep was assaulted and dragged out into a waiting vehicle. Less than 2 hours later, a body was found dumped in a Tarnete park. While police haven't formally identified the man, they believe it's the same person who was kidnapped. The offenders are on the run. Christy Cooper, Melbourne.
1: Meantime, two people have been found dead in a home north of Hobart. Tasmania police say emergency services were called to the Campania property this morning, finding a man and woman deceased. Police do not believe anyone else was involved. The US president will again meet with his Chinese counterpart before he wraps up his state visit to China. In their first meeting, Xi Jinping warned the American leader the countries could clash if the issue of Taiwan is not handled properly. US Secretary of State Marco Rubio says it's not surprising Beijing would raise the issue, but it doesn't change the American approach.
4: Always reiterate the point. We hear them when they say this. We always respond by saying anything that would compel or force a change in what we have now would be problematic. And that we would certainly, our policies on that have not changed.
1: In air health news, dermatologists say there's no need to bathe babies every day. Gabriel Hodson has more.
5: While there's not a kid who doesn't love their bath time, experts from the Australasian College of Dermatologists say the daily ritual is a product of modern convenience, with many parents finding the book bath bed approach the easiest way to get children to sleep. They've told News Corp kids are getting overwashed in Australia, where around 20% suffer eczema and would benefit from less bathing as well as soap-free products. Gabriel Hodson reporting.
1: And Australia's best winter holiday destinations have been named by online travel platform Expedia. Byron Bay tops the list, followed by Victoria's Apollo Bay, South Australia's Kangaroo Island, WA's Margaret River, then Coffs Harbour, Launceston and Sorrento in Victoria. Queensland's Burleigh Heads and Markula rank 8th and 10th respectively. Sydney is in 9th spot. This is Air News. First to NRL, and Dolphins prop Francis Molo is out of tonight's clash with the Rabbitohs due to an ankle injury. Meantime, Penrith has reportedly shut down early requests from several players to negotiate with rivals. The Herald has revealed stars in the likes of Nathan Cleary have had talks knocked back as teams like the PNG Chiefs look to pounce when they become free agents in November. AFL and Richmond coach Adam Uze believes winning the midfield battle will be key in Sunday's clash against St Kilda. The Tigers will match up against the Saints' rucking duo of Tom De Koning and Rowan Marshall. Uze says his side has shown improvement in recent weeks.
6: Our stoppage numbers and our ruck numbers, our clearance numbers have got better and better over the last month, so that battle's always going to be really important. The midfield battle every game is really important. Like, you want to win territory, you want to have opportunity to lock the ball in your front half, and to do that you need to win clearance.
1: And Aussie golfer Minwoo Lee has a share of the lead after the first round of the PGA Championship in Pennsylvania. He hit five birdies in a round of 3 under 67, the 27-year-old crediting a change of mindset in his bounce back from a first hole bogey.
7: A little bit of a mindset change, you know, go out there and be aggressive instead of that saying of, you know, you can shoot yourself out of a Thursday, but I think I'd nearly taken that too far and played a little bit conservative. So I'm hitting the ball really good, so why not go at some pins and, you know, make some putts.
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0: 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Just grab some 8-ply yarn and knit away for a great cause over interesting conversation and a cuppa or two. 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
1: I'm Mark Dransfield. A flight carrying six passengers from a hantavirus-hit cruise ship has unloaded in Perth. The group of five Australians and one New Zealander were flown from the Netherlands after being evacuated from the MV Hondius in the Canary Islands earlier this week. Nine News reporter Rachel Clifford says the group still has a long journey ahead.
2: They'll have some initial testing, so just a bit of temperature checking, just to make sure they're still showing no symptoms. And then they'll go through border force, so do the passport checking, and then that's when they'll be cleared to get onto a bus, and they'll just head 7 minutes down the road to the quarantine facility. Then they'll begin their three-week quarantine period.
1: The federal government has listed the Australian neo-Nazi movement as a prohibited hate group. The organisation is currently known as White Australia, but has used a number of different names since its establishment. They are the second entity deemed a prohibited hate group since new laws were passed in response to the Bondi terror attack. Home Affairs Minister Tony Burke says they meet all the legal criteria.
3: The threshold for ASIO is that the organisation is engaged in behaviour which would increase the risk of violence, among other things. The ministerial threshold includes the concept as to whether or not the organisation has advocated or engaged in hate crimes.
1: The opposition is struggling to explain how it would fund its $22 billion plan to index income tax brackets to inflation. The measure would start in 2028 and gradually see most workers about $1,000 better off within 4 years. The Liberals argue they would unwind wasteful spending, but the cuts may not pass through Parliament. Deputy Liberal leader Jane Hume maintains the Coalition's plans are better for the country.
4: Labor is relying on inflation to pay off its spending addiction. We've said that we'll put an end to that, restoring budget discipline, but more importantly, allowing Australians to keep more of their own money.
1: Eight people have been arrested protesting tree removal at North Adelaide Golf Links today. Police were called to the golf course redevelopment site after reports of trespassers. Three women, two of them on walkers, made their way in through a hole in the fence, and two fell to the ground as security tried to stop them. Premier Peter Malinauskas has weighed in on the action.
5: There is clearly a strength of feeling that a number of people in our community have towards trees, and that's justified and meritorious. You know, I for one have been at pains to make clear that people do have the right to protest, just as long as they do it peacefully and respectfully. And I think by and large, the majority of protesters around the golf course redesign have been doing that.
1: Air Health News and researchers say they've figured out why influenza can lead to life-threatening complications during pregnancy. A study has found a viral sensor in the immune system can become overactive in pregnant women. RMIT Professor Stavros Selamidis says the discovery could help with the development of targeted therapies.
6: We now have an established biological target that we could use to dampen the immune response and develop novel therapies against that response.
1: And in showbiz news, the hunt for the next James Bond has officially started. Amazon MGM Studios says the auditions are underway. Australian Jacob Elordi has been linked to the legendary role. This is Air News. Interim Carlton coach Josh Fraser has declared himself out of the running to become Michael Voss's full-time replacement. Fraser will lead the Blues for the first time tomorrow night against the Western Bulldogs at Marvel Stadium. He admits now is not the time for him to step up permanently.
7: I'm ambitious and I want to be a senior coach at some point. I guess as we stand here right now, I probably don't think I'm quite ready. But what this opportunity does give me is a chance to jump in the driver's seat, learn a lot about myself, and hopefully at the end of it be better placed.
1: Port Adelaide is playing in Darwin tonight for the first time in 13 years, taking on Gold Coast. Earlier, Collingwood faced ladder leaders Sydney at the SCG. West Tigers coach Benji Marshall is talking tough ahead of a magic round showdown with Kieran Foran's in-form Manly team. Despite two heavy losses in a row, Marshall says his Tigers are ready to surprise the Sea Eagles.
8: Big Foz is doing a great job over there with the way they're playing. They got some confidence, playing some good footy. So, yeah, everyone's talking about big challenge, but yeah, also, when we play at our best, we're challenged too.
1: Tonight, the Sharks open round 11 against the Bulldogs before the Rabbitohs take on the Dolphins. And tennis world number one Jannik Sinner has set a new record, winning 32 Masters 1000 matches in a row. The 24-year-old is through to the semi-finals as the local hero at the Italian Open. Australian Independent Radio News.
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1: Hello there, I'm Terry Daniel. The federal government argues the opposition needs to explain how it plans to pay for policies announced in its budget reply. The centrepiece is a $22 billion plan to index tax brackets to inflation, handing most workers a $1,000 tax cut within 4 years. The measure eclipses the government's promise of an ongoing $250 tax offset. Treasurer Jim Chalmers argues the coalition must explain where the money is coming from.
2: Now, he won't tell you what he needs to cut to pay for his policies because he can't tell you how much it costs. Now, I have seen a lot of budget replies in my time. The PM's seen a few as well. But I've never seen one that has died within half an hour of delivery.
1: The federal government has listed the Australian neo-Nazi movement as a prohibited hate group. The organisation is currently known as White Australia, but has used a number of different names since their establishment. They're the second entity deemed a prohibited hate group since new laws were passed in response to the Bondi terror attack. Home Affairs Minister Tony Burke says they meet all the legal criteria.
3: The threshold for ASIO is that the organisation is engaged in behaviour which would increase the risk of violence, among other things. The ministerial threshold includes the concept as to whether or not the organisation has advocated or engaged in hate crimes.
1: The US president will again meet with his Chinese counterpart before he wraps up his state visit to China. In their first meeting, the Chinese president warned the American leader the two countries could clash if the issue of Taiwan is not handled properly. US Secretary of State Marco Rubio says it's not surprising Beijing would raise the issue, but it doesn't change the American approach.
4: Always reiterate the point. We hear them when they say this. We always respond by saying anything that would compel or force a change in what we have now would be problematic. And that we would certainly, our policies on that have not changed.
1: Former Victorian Premier Daniel Andrews will be immortalised in bronze, with work already underway on a taxpayer-funded statue. Mark Dransfield has the story.
5: The Allan government has confirmed Victorians will foot a $134,000 bill for the monument. It's part of a long-standing policy recognising premiers who serve more than 3,000 days in office. Mr Andrews will become just the fifth Victorian premier honoured with a statue along Treasury Place. Mark Dransfield reporting.
1: The country's oldest surviving colonial boat will go on permanent display at the Australian National Maritime Museum. The 9-metre vessel was discovered under layers of sand and mud during the construction of Sydney's Barangaroo Metro Station. New South Wales Transport Minister John Graham says it has been carefully preserved.
6: It really was our newest form of transport, uncovering our oldest form of transport. This insight into how these timber boats were constructed.
1: Briefly in other news, Australia's Delta Goodrum will follow in the footsteps of ABBA and Celine Dion this weekend. She's made it through to the Eurovision Grand Final, which is taking place in Vienna. And scientists say the developing El Nino in the Pacific Ocean could be one of the strongest on record. That will drive up temperatures and increase bushfire and drought risks. This is Air News. Magic Round is well underway, with today marking day two of the NRL Festival in Brisbane. Georgina Winter reports.
7: Tonight, thousands of fans will descend on the Caxton Street precinct, the iconic strip transformed into a sea of team colours. The spectacle is a massive tourism draw, reeling in fans from across the country and over the ditch. It follows a tough women's state of origin clash last night, the Maroons going down to the Blues 14-10 after falling just short of a dramatic equaliser in the final seconds of the game. Festivities continue at 6 o'clock tonight when the Sharks take on the Bulldogs before the Dolphins host the Rabbitohs, with footy fans praying the rain steers clear and the trains run on time. Georgina Winter, Brisbane.
1: AFL news, and a new face will be pulling on the boots for Port Adelaide in the top end tonight. Tom Anastasopoulos will make his debut against the Gold Coast Suns in Darwin.
8: Yeah, I'll definitely be in there. I won't shy away, but yeah, I'll definitely give it a crack. When my chances do come, make the most of them. But the main thing for me, just doing the simple things right from the start. I think that's what Kara expects from me as well.
1: In other AFL news, Carlton interim coach Josh Fraser has ruled himself out of contention to replace Michael Voss as the full-time replacement at the Blues, saying he's not quite ready for the role. A-League and Adelaide United face Auckland FC in the semi-final second leg tonight at Hindmarsh Stadium in Adelaide. Australian Independent Radio News.
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1: Hello there, I'm Terry Daniel. The battle lines between the government and opposition have been drawn as they sell their competing tax plans. Further details from Federal Politics Editor Michael Packey.
2: The Prime Minister and opposition leader both began their day in Canberra pitching their alternate budget policies to a young couple and a young entrepreneur.
3: Really nice to meet you.
2: Anthony Albanese believes reining in capital gains and negative gearing deductions for property investors will help more first home buyers enter the market.
4: We need to throw everything at this.
2: Angus Taylor argues the government's policies are punitive.
5: They are declaring war on aspiration in this country.
2: Labor is planning to use some of the proceeds from its measures to give all wage and salary earners an ongoing $250 tax offset from next year, while the coalition says it will index income tax brackets to inflation, which could see workers keep more of what they earn. Michael Packey, Canberra.
1: There's been a breakthrough in the standoff between the Victorian government and state teachers. The union has agreed to pay rises for teachers, principals and support staff of up to 32% over 4 years. Australian Education Union President Justin Mullaly says the deal brings Victoria in line with interstate counterparts.
6: These are significant pay increases that make Victorian teachers valued better than teachers in other states and territories.
1: Staying in Melbourne, and Border Force has prevented a 14-kilogram haul of cocaine from being smuggled into Melbourne. Christy Cooper reports.
7: The huge drug stash was found hidden in an air cargo shipment which arrived at Melbourne Airport last week. 2 tonnes of fruit pulp raised suspicion. Border Force x-rayed 16 tightly packed boxes and made a juicy discovery, 14 kilograms of cocaine packed inside the pulp. It's a huge win for authorities. Millions of dollars worth of cocaine's been prevented from hitting the streets. They're now trying to work out who's responsible. Christy Cooper, Melbourne.
1: Researchers have gained new insight into what makes koala milk so special in a bid to better care for orphan joeys. The endangered marsupial gives birth after a gestation period of just over a month. The Edith Cowan study has found mothers produce different types of milk throughout the joey's growth. Professor Michelle Colgrave says they're now able to replicate the milk more closely.
8: We can then take that knowledge and make those peptides and proteins and add them into a supplement, so that then you're providing a tailored nutrition that is suitable for the different stage of development for the koalas.
1: In air entertainment news, American soul singer Clarence Carter has died. He had a worldwide hit in 1970 with the song Patches.

0: Clarence Carter passed away at the age of 90. Australian singer Deltra Goodrum will follow in the footsteps of ABBA and Celine Dion this weekend. She's made it through to the Eurovision Grand Final in Vienna. And finally, to the Australian share market. The All Ords has closed down 14 points at 88.70. One Australian dollar was buying around 71.6 US cents. This is AIR News. AFL and former Carlton general manager Brad Lloyd is urging former Blues coach Michael Voss to take a much-needed break following his resignation. Voss officially stepped down this week after a 1-8 start to the season. Lloyd says being in the top job can be very stressful.
1: Brian Cook said to me once, coming out of these sort of roles, you almost need to reset your nervous system to a degree, and that was, I've never heard it put that way. And so, yeah, I'd be going to have a break and just really wind down, get away, get out of the bubble, get some sun.
0: Port Adelaide and the Gold Coast Suns have the AFL action tonight, that game in Darwin. The NRL's Magic Round is set to expand next year as part of a fresh deal securing the event in Queensland until 2032. Competition for the showpiece was fierce, with several expensive bidders fighting to snatch the event. Queensland Premier David Crisafulli says it's going to be bigger and better than ever.
2: We've locked in another day, so there'll be a doubleheader on Thursday night with the extra team coming in. That's great. Wednesday will be a standalone women's Wednesday night clash in Townsville. There'll be a regional grassroots footy carnival that builds up to that, so we're going to drive interest in the regions as well.
0: Perth golfer Minwoo Lee shares the lead with six other players after the first round of the US PGA Championship played in Pennsylvania. Fellow Aussies Cameron Smith and Jason Day also made a strong start to the major, sitting two shots off the pace. Australian Independent Radio News.
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2: Hello there, I'm Terry Daniel. The federal government argues the opposition needs to explain how it plans to pay for policies announced in its budget reply. The centrepiece is a $22 billion plan to index tax brackets to inflation, handing most workers a $1,000 tax cut within 4 years. The measure eclipses the government's promise of an ongoing $250 tax offset. Treasurer Jim Chalmers argues the coalition must explain where the money is coming from.
3: Now, he won't tell you what he needs to cut to pay for his policies because he can't tell you how much it costs. Now, I have seen a lot of budget replies in my time. The PM's seen a few as well. But I've never seen one that has died within half an hour of delivery.
2: The federal government has listed the Australian neo-Nazi movement as a prohibited hate group. The organisation is currently known as White Australia, but has used a number of different names since their establishment. They're the second entity deemed a prohibited hate group since new laws were passed in response to the Bondi terror attack. Home Affairs Minister Tony Burke says they meet all the legal criteria.
4: The threshold for ASIO is that the organisation is engaged in behaviour which would increase the risk of violence, among other things. The ministerial threshold includes the concept as to whether or not the organisation has advocated or engaged in hate crimes.
2: The US president will again meet with his Chinese counterpart before he wraps up his state visit to China. In their first meeting, the Chinese president warned the American leader the two countries could clash if the issue of Taiwan is not handled properly. US Secretary of State Marco Rubio says it's not surprising Beijing would raise the issue, but it doesn't change the American approach.
5: Always reiterate the point. We hear them when they say this. We always respond by saying anything that would compel or force a change in what we have now would be problematic. And that we would certainly, our policies on that have not changed.
2: Former Victorian Premier Daniel Andrews will be immortalised in bronze, with work already underway on a taxpayer-funded statue. Mark Dransfield has the story.
6: The Allan government has confirmed Victorians will foot a $134,000 bill for the monument. It's part of a long-standing policy recognising premiers who serve more than 3,000 days in office. Mr Andrews will become just the fifth Victorian premier honoured with a statue along Treasury Place. Mark Dransfield reporting.
2: The country's oldest surviving colonial boat will go on permanent display at the Australian National Maritime Museum. The 9-metre vessel was discovered under layers of sand and mud during the construction of Sydney's Barangaroo Metro Station. New South Wales Transport Minister John Graham says it has been carefully preserved.
7: It really was our newest form of transport, uncovering our oldest form of transport. This insight into how these timber boats were constructed.
2: Briefly in other news, Australia's Delta Goodrum will follow in the footsteps of ABBA and Celine Dion this weekend. She's made it through to the Eurovision Grand Final, which is taking place in Vienna. And scientists say the developing El Nino in the Pacific Ocean could be one of the strongest on record. That will drive up temperatures and increase bushfire and drought risks. This is Air News. Rugby league boss Peter Volandis has revealed Magic Round was under genuine threat from rival bids. The Festival of Footy has been locked in with the River City in Brisbane for another 6 years, despite attention from other states and countries. Mr. Volandis says Queensland Premier David Crisafulli made him pay.
8: He's done a very good deal for Brisbane, but it's a pleasure to deal with someone that's got vision, and he's got vision for this state. And vision how to promote the state, and he thought that Magic Round was integral to that, and we want to be part of that vision, and we want to be part of the vision of kids participating in sport, especially rugby league.
2: In tonight's games, the Cronulla Sharks are currently taking on the Canterbury Bulldogs before the Dolphins host the South Sydney Rabbitohs. Western Force coach Simon Cron says his playing group made his decision to sign on an easy one. Cron has been in charge since 2022 and has extended now until the end of 2027. He says the group they're building made it quite simple.
9: I think for me it's all about who's sitting in the sheds and building that team and where they're at. I take a lot of confidence probably from them more than anything. For me it's how much energy you can get to go again. It takes a lot. We don't stop, so She's on all the time. But it's that grief in the shed probably that made me do it.
2: The Western Force face the Queensland Reds tomorrow in the Super Rugby as they hunt a maiden final berth. Golf and Minwoo Lee is in a seven-way tie for the lead at 3-under after the opening round of the PGA Championships in Pennsylvania. Australian Independent Radio News.
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11: Yes, well, look, the weather for the weekend, more rain. So if you're looking at doing your washing, I'm sorry, but Saturday the 16th, we've got a temperature range from 14 to 20 or 23, possible rain of up to 5 millimetres with a 70% chance of rain. Sunday, 60% chance of rain up to 4 millimetres, temperature range 14 to 23. And coming into Monday, temperature range 15 to 23, 80% chance of rain and up to 6 millimetres. So, as I said, not looking too good for those of you that want to do your washing. Welcome. 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

0: And it's Graham, back in the chair yet again, hoping to ease you into the weekend with a carefully curated selection of music for your listening pleasure. And I'm very lucky tonight to be joined by Ashley, who in a former life has worked at different radio stations, MBS FM, Triple J and Double J, I believe, and also was a choice podcaster. And tonight he's got a choice selection of music, I think. Is that mostly classics from what you said, isn't it, Ashley?
1: Thank you, Graham, and it's a great honour to be here with you tonight, I must say. Looking forward to it. So, yes, a choice selection of blues and soul for you all.
0: Excellent, excellent. Well, I've tried to match you with that, and I've got some soul and a bit of blues and a few other things as well. But as I usually like to do, I'm going to start the show with Mr. James Hunter and a track called You Can't Win.

0: Yes, that ended a bit quicker than I was anticipating. That is Marion Black with Who Knows, a great soul track from the 1970s. And before that, we had, of course, James Hunter with You Can't Win. And you're with Graham and Ashley here on Northside Radio presenting The Lowdown for another Friday night. So now, Ashley, I'm going to turn to you and if you could let me know what's coming up next.
1: Coming up, a great bit of B.B. King from 1970. And very interesting piano player. I'll let you try and guess who it is when at the end of the songs.
0: All right. So a bit of Mr. B.B. King.

0: You Are Still My Woman. B.B. King off the great Indianola Mississippi Seeds. And 10 points if you guess the piano player, Carole King.
1: That's right. And as she said, they're not related.
0: No relation. No relation. Not as far as we know.
1: No. Well, I think it would be surprising if they were related, given their appearances. You're with Graham and Ashley, just after 20 minutes past 7 o'clock. And the program is The Lowdown. And tonight, we've got a largely soul focus, mostly around the 70s, I think, isn't it, Ash?
0: That's right.
1: Yeah. So, look, I'm going to stay in the soul vein, but this is actually a band that is, I think, it's, I don't know what they still say, this happening now, a band called Durant Jones and the Indications, who I actually saw last year when they came to Sydney. And this track is called Witch You.

0: That was a young English lady by the name of Olive Jones called End of Time. I think she's a young woman in her 20s or perhaps early 30s. And yeah, a recent discovery of mine. And I believe she's very popular in the UK and probably throughout Europe too. But yeah, very pleasant sound. Some of the stuff she does is a bit of an Amy Winehouse kind of feel to it. But and before that, of course, we had Mr. Durant Jones and The Indications with Wichu. Coming up to 7:30 with Graham and Ashley. And it's over to you again, Ash. What you got in mind?
1: A next track from 1974, William DeVille, and a great singer, guitarist as well. Sort of a bit overshadowed by the George Bensons, but this is a great track and a song that we should all be thankful for, because it's called Be Thankful for What You Got.

0: Bobby Bland, one of James Brown's favourite singers, actually. Yeah. But there's plenty of love here in Willoughby Council, because Willoughby Council is seeking volunteers to help care for our local bushland. 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No equipment is required, but volunteers should wear closed shoes, long sleeves and a hat. Good news is that tea and biscuits are provided each month and a chat and follow-up afterwards. If you'd like to call the Bush Care Coordinator on 9777 7875. That's 9777 7875. 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
1: Can't beat a cup of tea and a biscuit, can you?
0: Oh well, look, the bush and a cup of tea, you know, really.
1: Yeah.
0: Beautiful.
1: We're blessed. I mean, I know you live right next to the bush and you've got a plethora of wildlife around your place.
0: Look, we are offering tonight a special. We have about 20 bush turkeys in our backyard. And we're bush turkey breeders to the stars, we are. And look, if you'd like a bush turkey, give us a call.
1: Mm-hmm.
0: If you'd like, you know, we'll even do a 2-for-1 offer tonight.
1: Is that right? Are they plucked or they're still
0: Oh, you can't eat them, Graham. You can't eat them. For many reasons, you can't eat them.
1: I know they're protected. So, look, you are with Graham and Ashley, and coming up next, I've got two tracks this time for one of my favourite regular listeners, Carmen, who I know has tuned in. And these two singers would have to be two of the smoothest voices, black American male voices, I think, that exist. And the second one apparently is regarded as the original soul singer of America, but when you hear the first one, I think you'll see the similarity between the two voices. I'm not going to announce who they are. I think you'll know. So these are for you, Carmen. I hope you enjoy them.
2: Thank you. This time we like to do a request. A little tune we had the pleasure of recording with Billy Baird. His wonderful band not too long ago. A little thing called Can I? Can I?

0: Well, no prizes for guessing those two singers, and Ashley came up trumps with Nat King Cole, which was a live track at the Blue Note Cafe, or what is it, cafe? Blue Note, whatever.
1: Lounge, I guess, lounge in those days, yeah.
0: Restaurant in Chicago. And then Sam Cooke with Falling in Love. So beautiful songs, and I'm sure Carmen would have enjoyed them. I hope so. So coming up to 10 minutes to 8 o'clock with Graham and Ashley on Northside Radio. And I think it's over to you again, Ashley. Are we staying in the soul?
1: We are indeed. And a lovely, lovely song, originally written by Bill Withers, but this time done by the wonderful, truly wonderful Gil Scott-Heron.

0: What did you say?
1: Static on the radio. We had a little bit of dead air on the radio for a second there. Well, I'm sorry, there, Graham.
2: These things happen, Ashley. This is community
1: live radio.
2: The listeners would be disappointed if
1: there wasn't a bit of static on the radio.
2: That's it. Indeed.
1: That was the great Jim White, an American singer songwriter, who I can recommend to all of you, and the wonderful Amy Mann on backing vocals.
2: Very nice. I hadn't heard that before.
1: It's a great track. I really suggest you check out some Jim White.
2: Will do, will do. And I believe you've got a listener in Japan.
1: I do. Katie Byron in Tokyo, doing her PhD, as well as doing translations for all sorts of Netflix and Disney and all sorts of people. So, yes, she's streaming in.
2: That's very good. That's good.
1: So, big shout out.
2: Yeah. So, Japan's a pretty intense place if you're working. So, a bit of smooth soul might help ease her into the weekend, do you think?
1: She'll probably be in Japan working all weekend, I'd say, Graham.
2: Well, that's no good. Well, look, it's just after 8 o'clock. In fact, it's 4.5 minutes after 8 o'clock. And this next track is going out to Noi. And it's a complete U-turn from where we've been. This is by an artist called Alvin Lee, who I'm sure is familiar to you, Ashley.
1: Absolutely, the great Alvin Lee.
2: The track that sticks in mine and probably in yours is his performance at Woodstock with 10 Years After.
1: Who could forget?
2: Going home. It was.
1: We were there.
2: Felt like it. It was an extraordinary performance. I've told this story before in the radio, but it's worth telling again that even after Woodstock, before the film came out, 10 Years After was still touring America and playing relatively small gigs. And then Woodstock came out and it changed overnight. They went to stadiums and they were suddenly, you know, huge.
1: I think a lot of the Woodstock artists were like that, apart from the Jimi Hendrixes and the Who's, and it was first up for a lot of them. You know, Crosby, Stills, Nash,
2: true.
1: Young, Gifted and Black, they were just a little band.
2: Yeah, and apparently, according to Alvin, that was sort of the beginning of the end, that the vibe that he liked was gone, and it was the sort of the soulless American stadiums. And anyhow, look, this is post 10 Years After, and it's my favourite by a mile Alvin Lee track, and it's called The Bluest Blue. So I know you like this, Noi. I hope you enjoy it.

Alvin Lee with The Bluest Blue, and that's going out to Noi, but it's also generated a bit of a response. Kerry, I know Kerry likes it, so that's sort of motivated her to give a thumbs up. And I've also heard from the Mondrookians, who that track brought back memories of Woodstock. So we might go to Woodstock, and this one's for James and Margie. Shana Na.

0: Ladies and gentlemen, shout it out.
1: So, Woodstock live, Shanana. So while we're in that kind of space, here's one going out to Kerry. This is another oldie but a goodie, a band by the name of Traffic. And they've got a hole in their shoe.

0: Yes, well, that's an interesting bit of psychedelic pop. Is that what you'd call that?
1: I would indeed,
0: yeah.
1: Graham.
0: Yes, yeah. Yeah. And that's going out to Kerry. And before that, we had At the Hop, Shanana, live at Woodstock, going out to the Mondrokians, James and Margie, back from a holiday overseas.
1: Nice.
0: Mm, yeah.
1: Very nice.
0: Yeah. So, I think you might have something lined up.
1: I have indeed, the great Mavis Staples, and this time, yes, with Jeff Tweedy Records from Wilco. And as it's appropriately named, You're Not Alone, and you're not alone here on the radio tonight, Graham.
0: Couldn't have said a truer word.

0: Dennis LaSalle from the 70s then. Yeah. And before that, Mavis Staples. So two great soul voices.
1: Yeah, the second one I think you said was obscure.
0: Pretty obscure.
1: Yeah, it's a pity that no English artist picked her up and gave her that lift up that she probably needed.
0: Off the charts. No, probably big in Detroit.
1: So, look, you're with Graham and Ashley, where the time is 28 minutes past 8 o'clock. The program is The Lowdown. We're trying to ease you into the weekend with a mostly soul show.
0: Soul and blues.
1: A bit of blues. But I'm going to play some good Aussie artists next. The first one is Richard Clapton, who I think is one of our best singer-songwriters ever produced.
0: Yeah.
1: This is a track called Walk on Water from an album called Delightful Rain, which I've actually got a copy of, and it also has a DVD, and it shows live recordings done down at Freshwater Beach in a, I don't know, the surf club or something, and it's a tribute to the surf culture. I think they've got the Atlantics playing on it and the Angry Tradesmen and what's that psychedelic band? Anyhow, it'll come to me later. But anyhow, this is Richard with Walk on Water.

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1: 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So
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2: That's where you are. 24 minutes to 8 o'clock. 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
1: Emma Franklin. Peace of my heart.

0: another Little Piece of My Heart by Emma Franklin. And you're up next.
1: Okay, my turn's come around. That's good. Coming up next, I've got some more Aussie artists. This first one is Linda and Vicar Bull with a song called The Parting Song, which is about death. And I'm going to follow that with another Aussie or blues artist this time, Mia Dyson, and Tell Me. But really like this track. Have a listen to the lyrics. It's the Bull sisters, Vicar and Linda.

0: Mia Dyson with Tell Me. And before that, we had Linda and Vicar Bull and The Parting Song, which had a rather abrupt ending there. I'm not quite sure what happened. I don't know whether that was me or the song, but anyhow, you're with Graham and Ashley. 12 minutes to 9 o'clock. Still time for a couple of more songs from you, Ash. What have you got lined up?
1: Well, I'm sure you'll know the next song, but you might not have heard it done by
0: particular
1: artist.
0: Yes.
1: And there's a nice segue to the next song after that, so I'll leave the listener guessing on that one.
0: All right. Well, if you come up with the answer, you can call us 94196969.
1: Where the link is.
0: Where the link is, yes. That's the question I was looking for.
1: Here we go.

0: And of course, that was the link there was, of course, Daryl Hall and John Oates. And before that, Nina Simone with Rich Girl. And from the great album, Abandoned Luncheonette.
1: Abandoned Luncheonette. Do you know why they called it that, Ashley?
0: Why is that, Graham?
1: Because she's gone.
0: Mm.
1: Oh, yes, yes.
0: Dad joke time.
1: Yeah, well, I don't know if there's any truth in that, but you never know.
0: That album, I first came across it with, if you remember, Atlantic Records used to put an inside sleeve with pictures of all their great albums, and the cover of that was always intrigued me, and I thought, I've got to get that record one day.
1: Yeah.
0: And
1: you got it.
0: I got it.
1: This was when the Atlantic Records had green labels.
0: Green and red labels, then they, you know, they'd have, you know, everything from Emerson, Lake and Palmer to Aretha Franklin records inside the inside sleeve, and you'd go, oh, I've got to get that one. That looks good. And Abandoned Luncheonette had such a great cover.
1: You've still got a few vinyls, I believe.
0: I have one or two, yes. A record player brought from Len Wallace, I must say.
1: Well, I'm sure Len will be very pleased to hear that. So, look, sadly, we're coming to the end of the show. There's only a minute and 40 seconds left. But a big shout-out to all of the active participants in tonight's show, to Carmen and Noy, to Margie and James, to Jerry and to Seren, who just called. Great to hear from you all. And also, I think you've got your listener in Japan.
0: Yes, Katie in Japan, and maybe Sandra in sunny West Pimble as well,
1: yes.
0: Hopefully.
1: Yeah, surrounded by the big birds.
0: Yes, bush turkeys. Don't forget, call now and get your free bush turkey.
1: Yes, we've got them all lined up waiting for you. So we'll say goodbye. I'll be back in about 3 weeks, and Ashley will be back sometime. We'll certainly invite you back again.
0: Graham, thank you very much for the invite.
1: It's been a pleasure. It's been a great night, and we've covered a lot of good musical terrain.
0: Indeed.
1: Go out with a little bit of an Aussie artist, Michael Fix, and this is an instrumental called Song of the Butcher Bird. Hope you have a great weekend, even though it's going to rain a bit.

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1: Hello there, I'm Terry Daniel. The federal government argues the opposition needs to explain how it plans to pay for policies announced in its budget reply. The centrepiece is a $22 billion plan to index tax brackets to inflation, handing most workers a $1,000 tax cut within 4 years. The measure eclipses the government's promise of an ongoing $250 tax offset. Treasurer Jim Chalmers argues the coalition must explain where the money is coming from.
2: Now, he won't tell you what he needs to cut to pay for his policies because he can't tell you how much it costs. Now, I have seen a lot of budget replies in my time. The PM's seen a few as well. But I've never seen one that has died within half an hour of delivery.
1: The federal government has listed the Australian neo-Nazi movement as a prohibited hate group. The organisation is currently known as White Australia, but has used a number of different names since their establishment. They're the second entity deemed a prohibited hate group since new laws were passed in response to the Bondi terror attack. Home Affairs Minister Tony Burke says they meet all the legal criteria.
3: The threshold for ASIO is that the organisation is engaged in behaviour which would increase the risk of violence, among other things. The ministerial threshold includes the concept as to whether or not the organisation has advocated or engaged in hate crimes.
1: The US president will again meet with his Chinese counterpart before he wraps up his state visit to China. In their first meeting, the Chinese president warned the American leader the two countries could clash if the issue of Taiwan is not handled properly. US Secretary of State Marco Rubio says it's not surprising Beijing would raise the issue, but it doesn't change the American approach.
4: Always reiterate the point. We hear them when they say this. We always respond by saying anything that would compel or force a change in what we have now would be problematic. And that we would certainly, our policies on that have not changed.
1: Former Victorian Premier Daniel Andrews will be immortalised in bronze, with work already underway on a taxpayer-funded statue. Mark Dransfield has the story.
5: The Allan government has confirmed Victorians will foot a $134,000 bill for the monument. It's part of a long-standing policy recognising premiers who serve more than 3,000 days in office. Mr Andrews will become just the fifth Victorian premier honoured with a statue along Treasury Place. Mark Dransfield reporting.
1: The country's oldest surviving colonial boat will go on permanent display at the Australian National Maritime Museum. The 9-metre vessel was discovered under layers of sand and mud during the construction of Sydney's Barangaroo Metro Station. New South Wales Transport Minister John Graham says it has been carefully preserved.
6: It really was our newest form of transport, uncovering our oldest form of transport. This insight into how these timber boats were constructed.
1: Briefly in other news, Australia's Delta Goodrum will follow in the footsteps of ABBA and Celine Dion this weekend. She's made it through to the Eurovision Grand Final, which is taking place in Vienna. And scientists say the developing El Nino in the Pacific Ocean could be one of the strongest on record. That will drive up temperatures and increase bushfire and drought risks. This is AIR News. The AFL match between Port Adelaide and the Gold Coast Suns is underway in Darwin. In the first quarter, the Gold Coast Suns in front 32-16. Carlton interim coach Josh Fraser has praised the leadership of skipper Patrick Cripps amid a turbulent week for the club. Michael Voss's resignation means Cripps has had four full-time coaches exit during his career. Fraser says the Blues captain is determined to steer the team in the right direction.
7: The support that he's shown myself and everybody else in the footy department, his desire to drive and take the club forward in the next 14 weeks. And then the way he spoke in front of the group around Vossie's departure and the love and respect and I guess acknowledging what Vossie has done for this club in his time.
1: The NRL Magic Round continues tonight in Brisbane. The Cronulla Sharks have defeated the Canterbury Bulldogs 38-16. In the second game, the Dolphins are in front 14-0 in the first half over the South Sydney Rabbitohs. The Queensland Academy of Sport has recruited a record number of para-athletes to their program. 24 new recruits have completed their first training session this week as the state strengthens its Paralympic pipeline for 2032, that's the Olympic year. The latest intake brings the total number of program athletes to 64 across 18 sports. Australian Independent Radio News.
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1: Hello there, I'm Terry Daniel. The battle lines between the government and opposition have been drawn as they sell their competing tax plans. Further details from Federal Politics Editor Michael Packie.
2: The Prime Minister and opposition leader both began their day in Canberra pitching their alternate budget policies to a young couple and a young entrepreneur.
3: Really nice to meet you.
2: Anthony Albanese believes reining in capital gains and negative gearing deductions for property investors will help more first home buyers enter the market.
4: We need to throw everything at this.
2: Angus Taylor argues the government's policies are punitive.
5: They are declaring war on aspiration in this country.
2: Labor is planning to use some of the proceeds from its measures to give all wage and salary earners an ongoing $250 tax offset from next year, while the coalition says it will index income tax brackets to inflation, which could see workers keep more of what they earn. Michael Packie, Canberra.
1: There's been a breakthrough in the standoff between the Victorian government and state teachers. The union has agreed to pay rises for teachers, principals and support staff of up to 32% over 4 years. Australian Education Union President Justin Mullaly says the deal brings Victoria in line with interstate counterparts.
6: These are significant pay increases that make Victorian teachers valued better than teachers in other states and territories.
1: Staying in Melbourne, and Border Force has prevented a 14-kilogram haul of cocaine from being smuggled into Melbourne. Christy Cooper reports.
7: The huge drug stash was found hidden in an air cargo shipment which arrived at Melbourne Airport last week. 2 tonnes of fruit pulp raised suspicion. Border Force x-rayed 16 tightly packed boxes and made a juicy discovery, 14 kilograms of cocaine packed inside the pulp. It's a huge win for authorities. Millions of dollars worth of cocaine's been prevented from hitting the streets. They're now trying to work out who's responsible. Christy Cooper, Melbourne.
1: Researchers have gained new insight into what makes koala milk so special in a bid to better care for orphan joeys. The endangered marsupial gives birth after a gestation period of just over a month. The Edith Cowan study has found mothers produce different types of milk throughout the joey's growth. Professor Michelle Colgrave says they're now able to replicate the milk more closely.
8: We can then take that knowledge and make those peptides and proteins and add them into a supplement, so that then you're providing a tailored nutrition that is suitable for the different stage of development for the koalas.
1: In air entertainment news, American soul singer Clarence Carter has died. He had a worldwide hit in 1970 with the song Patches.

0: Clarence Carter passed away at the age of 90. Australian singer Deltra Goodrum will follow in the footsteps of ABBA and Celine Dion this weekend. She's made it through to the Eurovision Grand Final in Vienna. And finally, to the Australian share market. The All Ords has closed down 14 points at 88.70. One Australian dollar was buying around 71.6 US cents. This is Air News. The NRL Magic Round continues tonight in Brisbane. The Cronulla Sharks have defeated the Canterbury Bulldogs 38-16. In the second game, the Dolphins are in front of South Sydney 24-4 late in the game. The Melbourne Storm are expecting a much sterner test from the Parramatta Eels tomorrow night compared to their last encounter. On that occasion, Melbourne blew Parramatta away, winning 52-4 in round one. Melbourne coach Craig Bellamy believes this game will be a lot closer.
1: The younger guys have just sort of really settled into, you know what the NRL's about now, and, that's been a real plus for them. Their older blokes are playing well. Mitchell Mays has been, outstanding for them, so they've improved a lot since we last played them.
0: Rugby league boss Peter Volandis has revealed Magic Round was under genuine threat from rival bids. The Festival of Footy has been locked in with Brisbane, the River City, for another 6 years, despite attention from other states and countries. Mr. Volandi says Queensland Premier David Crisafulli made him pay.
2: He's done a very good deal for Brisbane, but it's a pleasure to deal with someone that's got vision, and he's got vision for this state and vision how to promote the state, and he thought that Magic Round was integral to that, and we want to be part of that vision, and we want to be part of the vision of kids participating in sport, especially rugby league.
0: In the AFL in Darwin, the Gold Coast Suns led Port Adelaide 69-42 at half-time. And in the A-League, Adelaide United have been defeated by Auckland FC 3-0 in their semi-final second leg in Adelaide. Australian Independent Radio News.
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1: Hello there, I'm Terry Daniel. The federal government argues the opposition needs to explain how it plans to pay for policies announced in its budget reply. The centrepiece is a $22 billion plan to index tax brackets to inflation, handing most workers a $1,000 tax cut within 4 years. The measure eclipses the government's promise of an ongoing $250 tax offset. Treasurer Jim Chalmers argues the coalition must explain where the money is coming from.
2: Now, he won't tell you what he needs to cut to pay for his policies because he can't tell you how much it costs. Now, I have seen a lot of budget replies in my time. The PM's seen a few as well. But I've never seen one that has died within half an hour of delivery.
1: The federal government has listed the Australian neo-Nazi movement as a prohibited hate group. The organisation is currently known as White Australia, but has used a number of different names since their establishment. They're the second entity deemed a prohibited hate group since new laws were passed in response to the Bondi terror attack. Home Affairs Minister Tony Burke says they meet all the legal criteria.
3: The threshold for ASIO is that the organisation is engaged in behaviour which would increase the risk of violence, among other things. The ministerial threshold includes the concept as to whether or not the organisation has advocated or engaged in hate crimes.
1: The US president will again meet with his Chinese counterpart before he wraps up his state visit to China. In their first meeting, the Chinese president warned the American leader the two countries could clash if the issue of Taiwan is not handled properly. US Secretary of State Marco Rubio says it's not surprising Beijing would raise the issue, but it doesn't change the American approach.
4: Always reiterate the point. We hear them when they say this. We always respond by saying anything that would compel or force a change in what we have now would be problematic. And that we would certainly, our policies on that have not changed.
1: Former Victorian Premier Daniel Andrews will be immortalised in bronze, with work already underway on a taxpayer-funded statue. Mark Dransfield has the story.
5: The Allan government has confirmed Victorians will foot a $134,000 bill for the monument. It's part of a long-standing policy recognising premiers who serve more than 3,000 days in office. Mr Andrews will become just the fifth Victorian premier honoured with a statue along Treasury Place. Mark Dransfield reporting.
1: The country's oldest surviving colonial boat will go on permanent display at the Australian National Maritime Museum. The 9-metre vessel was discovered under layers of sand and mud during the construction of Sydney's Barangaroo Metro Station. New South Wales Transport Minister John Graham says it has been carefully preserved.
6: It really was our newest form of transport, uncovering our oldest form of transport. This insight into how these timber boats were constructed.
1: Briefly in other news, Australia's Delta Goodrum will follow in the footsteps of ABBA and Celine Dion this weekend. She's made it through to the Eurovision Grand Final, which is taking place in Vienna. And scientists say the developing El Nino in the Pacific Ocean could be one of the strongest on record. That will drive up temperatures and increase bushfire and drought risks. This is Air News. The magic round has continued in Brisbane. The Cronulla Sharks have defeated the Canterbury Bulldogs 38-16. In the second game, the Dolphins took the win over the South Sydney Rabbitohs 32-10. Dolphins star Tom Gilbert telling Nine, the Magic Round game was great, especially the Dolphins' defence.
7: Yeah, obviously nice to be here in Magic Round Friday night. Obviously we had a tough opposition in the Rabbitohs and we had a big week preparing for them and all, but happy with the tries, but more happy with how we defended tonight. We did a great job.
1: And rugby league boss Peter Volandis has revealed Magic Round was under genuine threat from rival bids. The Festival of Footy has been locked in with the River City Brisbane for another 6 years, despite attention from other states and countries. Mr Volandi says Queensland Premier David Crisafulli made him pay.
8: He's done a very good deal for Brisbane, but it's a pleasure to deal with someone that's got vision, and he's got vision for this state and vision how to promote the state, and he thought that Magic Round was integral to that, and we want to be part of that vision, and we want to be part of the vision of kids participating in sport, especially rugby league.
1: In the AFL in Darwin, the Gold Coast Suns led Port Adelaide 90-50 at the end of the third quarter. In the A-League, Auckland FC have beaten Adelaide United 3-0 in their semi-final second leg in Adelaide. Australian Independent Radio News.
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0: Are you an enthusiastic knitter or just keen to learn? The North Sydney Stanton Library Knitting Group meets fortnightly to knit for the charity Wrap for Love, which supports aid agencies around the world. 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
1: Hello there, I'm Terry Daniel. The battle lines between the government and opposition have been drawn as they sell their competing tax plans. Further details from Federal Politics editor Michael Packie.
2: The Prime Minister and opposition leader both began their day in Canberra pitching their alternate budget policies to a young couple and a young entrepreneur.
3: Really nice to meet you.
2: Anthony Albanese believes reining in capital gains and negative gearing deductions for property investors will help more first home buyers enter the market.
4: We need to throw everything at this.
2: Angus Taylor argues the government's policies are punitive.
5: They are declaring war on aspiration in this country.
2: Labor is planning to use some of the proceeds from its measures to give all wage and salary earners an ongoing $250 tax offset from next year, while the coalition says it will index income tax brackets to inflation, which could see workers keep more of what they earn. Michael Packie, Canberra.
1: There's been a breakthrough in the standoff between the Victorian government and state teachers. The union has agreed to pay rises for teachers, principals and support staff of up to 32% over 4 years. Australian Education Union President Justin Mullaly says the deal brings Victoria in line with interstate counterparts.
6: These are significant pay increases that make Victorian teachers valued better than teachers in other states and territories.
1: Staying in Melbourne, and Border Force has prevented a 14-kilogram haul of cocaine from being smuggled into Melbourne. Christy Cooper reports.
7: The huge drug stash was found hidden in an air cargo shipment which arrived at Melbourne Airport last week. 2 tonnes of fruit pulp raised suspicion. Border Force x-rayed 16 tightly packed boxes and made a juicy discovery, 14 kilograms of cocaine packed inside the pulp. It's a huge win for authorities. Millions of dollars worth of cocaine's been prevented from hitting the streets. They're now trying to work out who's responsible. Christy Cooper, Melbourne.
1: Researchers have gained new insight into what makes koala milk so special in a bid to better care for orphan joeys. The endangered marsupial gives birth after a gestation period of just over a month. The Edith Cowan study has found mothers produce different types of milk throughout the joey's growth. Professor Michelle Colgrave says they're now able to replicate the milk more closely.
8: We can then take that knowledge and make those peptides and proteins and add them into a supplement, so that then you're providing a tailored nutrition that is suitable for the different stage of development for the koalas.
1: In air entertainment news, American soul singer Clarence Carter has died. He had a worldwide hit in 1970 with the song Patches.

0: Clarence Carter passed away at the age of 90. Australian singer Deltra Goodrum will follow in the footsteps of ABBA and Celine Dion this weekend. She's made it through to the Eurovision Grand Final in Vienna. And finally, to the Australian share market, the All Ords has closed down 14 points at 88.70. One Australian dollar was buying around 71.6 US cents. This is Air News. The magic round has continued in Brisbane. The Cronulla Sharks have defeated the Canterbury Bulldogs 38-16. In the second game, the Dolphins took the win over the South Sydney Rabbitohs 32 points to 10. Dolphins star Tom Gilbert telling Nine, the Magic Round game was great, especially the Dolphins' defence.
1: Yeah, obviously nice to be here in Magic Round Friday night. Obviously we had a tough opposition in the Rabbitohs and we had a big week preparing for them and all, but happy with the tries, but more happy with how we defended tonight. We did a great job.
0: And rugby league boss Peter Volandis has revealed Magic Round was under genuine threat from rival bids. The Festival of Footy has been locked in with the River City Brisbane for another 6 years, despite attention from other states and countries. Mr. Volandi says Queensland Premier David Crisafulli made him pay.
2: He's done a very good deal for Brisbane, but it's a pleasure to deal with someone that's got vision, and he's got vision for this state and vision how to promote the state, and he thought that Magic Round was integral to that, and we want to be part of that vision, and we want to be part of the vision of kids participating in sport, especially rugby league.
0: The Gold Coast Suns' love affair with Darwin has continued, claiming their 10th straight Darwin Stadium AFL win. The Suns' Christian Petrarca telling Fox Footy the mix of sport and Northern Territory hospitality really works.
3: I think we're all playing our best footy when we're having that balance and having that, that balance between life and footy. So I'm really enjoying being up here. Biggest fish off course, which is excited. So, and a few boys caught some snapper, so it was, we cooked it up, which was nice.
0: Port Adelaide going down to the Gold Coast Suns 15-8-98 to 10-13-73. 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
1: Hello there, I'm Terry Daniel. The federal government argues the opposition needs to explain how it plans to pay for policies announced in its budget reply. The centrepiece is a $22 billion plan to index tax brackets to inflation, handing most workers a $1,000 tax cut within 4 years. The measure eclipses the government's promise of an ongoing $250 tax offset. Treasurer Jim Chalmers argues the coalition must explain where the money is coming from.
2: Now, he won't tell you what he needs to cut to pay for his policies because he can't tell you how much it costs. Now, I have seen a lot of budget replies in my time. The PM's seen a few as well. But I've never seen one that has died within half an hour of delivery.
1: The federal government has listed the Australian neo-Nazi movement as a prohibited hate group. The organisation is currently known as White Australia, but has used a number of different names since their establishment. They're the second entity deemed a prohibited hate group since new laws were passed in response to the Bondi terror attack. Home Affairs Minister Tony Burke says they meet all the legal criteria.
3: The threshold for ASIO is that the organisation is engaged in behaviour which would increase the risk of violence, among other things. The ministerial threshold includes the concept as to whether or not the organisation has advocated or engaged in hate crimes.
1: The US president will again meet with his Chinese counterpart before he wraps up his state visit to China. In their first meeting, the Chinese president warned the American leader the two countries could clash if the issue of Taiwan is not handled properly. US Secretary of State Marco Rubio says it's not surprising Beijing would raise the issue, but it doesn't change the American approach.
4: Always reiterate the point. We hear them when they say this. We always respond by saying anything that would compel or force a change in what we have now would be problematic. And that we would certainly, our policies on that have not changed.
1: Former Victorian Premier Daniel Andrews will be immortalised in bronze, with work already underway on a taxpayer-funded statue. Mark Dransfield has the story.
5: The Allan government has confirmed Victorians will foot a $134,000 bill for the monument. It's part of a long-standing policy recognising premiers who serve more than 3,000 days in office. Mr Andrews will become just the fifth Victorian premier honoured with a statue along Treasury Place. Mark Dransfield reporting.
1: The country's oldest surviving colonial boat will go on permanent display at the Australian National Maritime Museum. The 9-metre vessel was discovered under layers of sand and mud during the construction of Sydney's Barangaroo Metro Station. New South Wales Transport Minister John Graham says it has been carefully preserved.
6: It really was our newest form of transport, uncovering our oldest form of transport. This insight into how these timber boats were constructed.
1: Briefly in other news, Australia's Delta Goodrum will follow in the footsteps of ABBA and Celine Dion this weekend. She's made it through to the Eurovision Grand Final, which is taking place in Vienna. And scientists say the developing El Nino in the Pacific Ocean could be one of the strongest on record. That will drive up temperatures and increase bushfire and drought risks. This is Air News. The magic round has continued in Brisbane. The Cronulla Sharks have defeated the Canterbury Bulldogs 38-16. In the second game, the Dolphins took the win over the South Sydney Rabbitohs 32-10. Dolphins star Tom Gilbert telling Nine, the Magic Round game was great, especially the Dolphins' defence.
7: Yeah, obviously nice to be here in Magic Round Friday night. Obviously we had a tough opposition in the Rabbitohs and we had a big week preparing for them and all, but happy with the tries, but more happy with how we defended tonight. We did a great job.
1: And Rugby League boss Peter Valandis has revealed Magic Round was under genuine threat from rival bids. The Festival of Footy has been locked in with the River City Brisbane for another 6 years, despite attention from other states and countries. Mr Valandi says Queensland Premier David Crisafulli made him pay.
8: He's done a very good deal for Brisbane, but it's a pleasure to deal with someone that's got vision, and he's got vision for this state and vision of how to promote the state, and he thought that Magic Round was integral to that, and we want to be part of that vision, and we want to be part of the vision of kids participating in sport, especially rugby league.
1: The Gold Coast Suns' love affair with Darwin has continued, claiming their 10th straight Darwin Stadium AFL win. The Suns' Christian Petrarca telling Fox Footy the mix of sport and Northern Territory hospitality really works.
9: I think we're all playing our best footy when we're having that balance and having that that balance between life and footy. So I'm really enjoying being up here. Biggest fish off court, which is excited. So, and a few boys caught some snapper, so it was, we cooked it up, which was nice.
1: Port Adelaide going down to the Gold Coast Suns 15-8-98 to 10-13-73. Australian Independent Radio News.
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1: Hello there, I'm Terry Daniel. The battle lines between the government and opposition have been drawn as they sell their competing tax plans. Further details from Federal Politics editor Michael Packey.
2: The Prime Minister and opposition leader both began their day in Canberra pitching their alternate budget policies to a young couple and a young entrepreneur.
3: Really nice to meet you.
2: Anthony Albanese believes reining in capital gains and negative gearing deductions for property investors will help more first home buyers enter the market.
4: We need to throw everything at this.
2: Angus Taylor argues the government's policies are punitive.
5: They are declaring war on aspiration in this country.
2: Labor is planning to use some of the proceeds from its measures to give all wage and salary earners an ongoing $250 tax offset from next year, while the coalition says it will index income tax brackets to inflation, which could see workers keep more of what they earn. Michael Packey, Canberra.
1: There's been a breakthrough in the standoff between the Victorian government and state teachers. The union has agreed to pay rises for teachers, principals and support staff of up to 32% over 4 years. Australian Education Union President Justin Mullaly says the deal brings Victoria in line with interstate counterparts.
6: These are significant pay increases that make Victorian teachers valued better than teachers in other states and territories.
1: Staying in Melbourne, and Border Force has prevented a 14-kilogram haul of cocaine from being smuggled into Melbourne. Christy Cooper reports.
7: The huge drug stash was found hidden in an air cargo shipment which arrived at Melbourne Airport last week. 2 tonnes of fruit pulp raised suspicion. Border Force x-rayed 16 tightly packed boxes and made a juicy discovery, 14 kilograms of cocaine packed inside the pulp. It's a huge win for authorities. Millions of dollars worth of cocaine's been prevented from hitting the streets. They're now trying to work out who's responsible. Christy Cooper, Melbourne.
1: Researchers have gained new insight into what makes koala milk so special in a bid to better care for orphan joeys. The endangered marsupial gives birth after a gestation period of just over a month. The Edith Cowan study has found mothers produce different types of milk throughout the joey's growth. Professor Michelle Colgrave says they're now able to replicate the milk more closely.
8: We can then take that knowledge and make those peptides and proteins and add them into a supplement, so that then you're providing a tailored nutrition that is suitable for the different stage of development for the koalas.
1: In air entertainment news, American soul singer Clarence Carter has died. He had a worldwide hit in 1970 with the song Patches. Patches.

0: Clarence Carter passed away at the age of 90. Australian singer Deltra Goodrum will follow in the footsteps of ABBA and Celine Dion this weekend. She's made it through to the Eurovision Grand Final in Vienna. And finally, to the Australian share market. The All Ords has closed down 14 points at 88.70. One Australian dollar was buying around 71.6 US cents. This is Air News. The magic round has continued in Brisbane. The Cronulla Sharks have defeated the Canterbury Bulldogs 38-16. In the second game, the Dolphins took the win over the South Sydney Rabbitohs 32 points to 10. Dolphins star Tom Gilbert telling Nine, the Magic Round game was great, especially the Dolphins' defence.
1: Yeah, obviously nice to be here at Magic Round Friday night. Obviously we had a tough opposition in the Rabbitohs and we had a big week preparing for them and all, but happy with the tries, but more happy with how we defended tonight. We did a great job.
0: And rugby league boss Peter Valandis has revealed Magic Round was under genuine threat from rival bids. The Festival of Footy has been locked in with the River City Brisbane for another 6 years, despite attention from other states and countries. Mr. Valandi says Queensland Premier David Crisafulli made him pay.
2: He's done a very good deal for Brisbane, but it's a pleasure to deal with someone that's got vision, and he's got vision for this state and vision how to promote the state, and he thought that Magic Round was integral to that, and we want to be part of that vision, and we want to be part of the vision of kids participating in sport, especially rugby league.
0: The Gold Coast Suns' love affair with Darwin has continued, claiming their 10th straight Darwin Stadium AFL win. The Suns' Christian Petrarca telling Fox Footy the mix of sport and Northern Territory hospitality really works.
3: I think we're all playing our best footy when we're having that balance and having that, that balance between life and footy. So I'm really enjoying being up here. Biggest fish off course is excited, so and a few boys caught some snappers, so it was, we cooked it up, which was nice.
0: Port Adelaide going down to the Gold Coast Suns 15-8-98 to 10-13-73. 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

0: 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The North Sydney Stanton Library Knitting Group meets fortnightly to knit for the charity Wrap for Love, which supports aid agencies around the world. No bookings are required and everyone is welcome, beginners included. Just grab some 8-ply yarn and knit away for a great cause over interesting conversation and a cuppa or two. 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
1: Hello there, I'm Terry Daniel. The federal government argues the opposition needs to explain how it plans to pay for policies announced in its budget reply. The centrepiece is a $22 billion plan to index tax brackets to inflation, handing most workers a $1,000 tax cut within 4 years. The measure eclipses the government's promise of an ongoing $250 tax offset. Treasurer Jim Chalmers argues the coalition must explain where the money is coming from.
2: Now, he won't tell you what he needs to cut to pay for his policies because he can't tell you how much it costs. Now, I have seen a lot of budget replies in my time. The PM's seen a few as well. But I've never seen one that has died within half an hour of delivery.
1: The federal government has listed the Australian neo-Nazi movement as a prohibited hate group. The organisation is currently known as White Australia, but has used a number of different names since their establishment. They're the second entity deemed a prohibited hate group since new laws were passed in response to the Bondi terror attack. Home Affairs Minister Tony Burke says they meet all the legal criteria.
3: The threshold for ASIO is that the organisation is engaged in behaviour which would increase the risk of violence, among other things. The ministerial threshold includes the concept as to whether or not the organisation has advocated or engaged in hate crimes.
1: The US president will again meet with his Chinese counterpart before he wraps up his state visit to China. In their first meeting, the Chinese president warned the American leader the two countries could clash if the issue of Taiwan is not handled properly. US Secretary of State Marco Rubio says it's not surprising Beijing would raise the issue, but it doesn't change the American approach.
4: Always reiterate the point. We hear them when they say this. We always respond by saying anything that would compel or force a change in what we have now would be problematic. And that we would certainly, our policies on that have not changed.
1: Former Victorian Premier Daniel Andrews will be immortalised in bronze, with work already underway on a taxpayer-funded statue. Mark Dransfield has the story.
5: The Allan government has confirmed Victorians will foot a $134,000 bill for the monument. It's part of a long-standing policy recognising premiers who serve more than 3,000 days in office. Mr Andrews will become just the fifth Victorian premier honoured with a statue along Treasury Place. Mark Dransfield reporting.
1: The country's oldest surviving colonial boat will go on permanent display at the Australian National Maritime Museum. The 9-metre vessel was discovered under layers of sand and mud during the construction of Sydney's Barangaroo Metro Station. New South Wales Transport Minister John Graham says it has been carefully preserved.
6: It really was our newest form of transport, uncovering our oldest form of transport. This insight into how these timber boats were constructed.
1: Briefly in other news, Australia's Delta Goodrum will follow in the footsteps of ABBA and Celine Dion this weekend. She's made it through to the Eurovision Grand Final, which is taking place in Vienna. And scientists say the developing El Nino in the Pacific Ocean could be one of the strongest on record. That will drive up temperatures and increase bushfire and drought risks. This is Air News. The magic round has continued in Brisbane. The Cronulla Sharks have defeated the Canterbury Bulldogs 38-16. In the second game, the Dolphins took the win over the South Sydney Rabbitohs 32 points to 10. Dolphins star Tom Gilbert telling Nine, the Magic Round game was great, especially the Dolphins' defence.
7: Yeah, obviously nice to be here at Magic Round Friday night. Obviously we had a tough opposition in the Rabbitohs and we had a big week preparing for them and all, but happy with the tries, but more happy with how we defended tonight. We did a great job.
1: And rugby league boss Peter Volandis has revealed Magic Round was under genuine threat from rival bids. The Festival of Footy has been locked in with the River City Brisbane for another 6 years, despite attention from other states and countries. Mr Volandi says Queensland Premier David Crisafulli made him pay.
8: He's done a very good deal for Brisbane, but it's a pleasure to deal with someone that's got vision, and he's got vision for this state and vision how to promote the state, and he thought that Magic Round was integral to that, and we want to be part of that vision, and we want to be part of the vision of kids participating in sport, especially rugby league.
1: The Gold Coast Suns' love affair with Darwin has continued, claiming their 10th straight Darwin Stadium AFL win. The Suns' Christian Petrarca telling Fox Footy the mix of sport and Northern Territory hospitality really works.
9: I think we're all playing our best footy when we're having that balance and having that that balance between life and footy. So I'm really enjoying being up here. Yeah, biggest fish I've caught, which is excited. So, and a few boys caught some snapper, so it was, we cooked it up, which was nice.
1: Port Adelaide going down to the Gold Coast Suns 15-8-98 to 10-13-73. 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
1: Hello there, I'm Terry Daniel. The battle lines between the government and opposition have been drawn as they sell their competing tax plans. Further details from Federal Politics Editor Michael Packie.
2: The Prime Minister and opposition leader both began their day in Canberra pitching their alternate budget policies to a young couple and a young entrepreneur.
3: Really nice to meet you.
2: Anthony Albanese believes reining in capital gains and negative gearing deductions for property investors will help more first home buyers enter the market.
4: We need to throw everything at this.
2: Angus Taylor argues the government's policies are punitive.
5: They are declaring war on aspiration in this country.
2: Labor is planning to use some of the proceeds from its measures to give all wage and salary earners an ongoing $250 tax offset from next year, while the coalition says it will index income tax brackets to inflation, which could see workers keep more of what they earn. Michael Packie, Canberra.
1: There's been a breakthrough in the standoff between the Victorian government and state teachers. The union has agreed to pay rises for teachers, principals and support staff of up to 32% over 4 years. Australian Education Union President Justin Mullaly says the deal brings Victoria in line with interstate counterparts.
6: These are significant pay increases that make Victorian teachers valued better than teachers in other states and territories.
1: Staying in Melbourne, and Border Force has prevented a 14-kilogram haul of cocaine from being smuggled into Melbourne. Christy Cooper reports.
7: The huge drug stash was found hidden in an air cargo shipment which arrived at Melbourne Airport last week. 2 tonnes of fruit pulp raised suspicion. Border Force x-rayed 16 tightly packed boxes and made a juicy discovery, 14 kilograms of cocaine packed inside the pulp. It's a huge win for authorities. Millions of dollars worth of cocaine's been prevented from hitting the streets. They're now trying to work out who's responsible. Christy Cooper, Melbourne.
1: Researchers have gained new insight into what makes koala milk so special in a bid to better care for orphan joeys. The endangered marsupial gives birth after a gestation period of just over a month. The Edith Cowan study has found mothers produce different types of milk throughout the joey's growth. Professor Michelle Colgrave says they're now able to replicate the milk more closely.
8: We can then take that knowledge and make those peptides and proteins and add them into a supplement, so that then you're providing a tailored nutrition that is suitable for the different stage of development for the koalas.
1: In air entertainment news, American soul singer Clarence Carter has died. He had a worldwide hit in 1970 with the song Patches. Patches.

0: Clarence Carter passed away at the age of 90. Australian singer Deltra Goodrum will follow in the footsteps of ABBA and Celine Dion this weekend. She's made it through to the Eurovision Grand Final in Vienna. And finally, to the Australian share market. The All Ords has closed down 14 points at 88.70. One Australian dollar was buying around 71.6 US cents. This is Air News. The magic round has continued in Brisbane. The Cronulla Sharks have defeated the Canterbury Bulldogs 38-16. In the second game, the Dolphins took the win over the South Sydney Rabbitohs 32 points to 10. Dolphins star Tom Gilbert telling Nine, the Magic Round game was great, especially the Dolphins' defence.
1: Yeah, obviously nice to be here at Magic Round Friday night. Obviously we had a tough opposition in the Rabbitohs and we had a big week preparing for them and all, but happy with the tries, but more happy with how we defended tonight. We did a great job.
0: And rugby league boss Peter Valandis has revealed Magic Round was under genuine threat from rival bids. The Festival of Footy has been locked in with the River City Brisbane for another 6 years, despite attention from other states and countries. Mr. Valandi says Queensland Premier David Crisafulli made him pay.
2: He's done a very good deal for Brisbane, but it's a pleasure to deal with someone that's got vision, and he's got vision for this state and vision how to promote the state, and he thought that Magic Round was integral to that, and we want to be part of that vision, and we want to be part of the vision of kids participating in sport, especially rugby league.
0: The Gold Coast Suns' love affair with Darwin has continued, claiming their 10th straight Darwin Stadium AFL win. The Suns' Christian Petrarca telling Fox Footy the mix of sport and Northern Territory hospitality really works.
3: I think we're all playing our best footy when we're having that balance and having that, that balance between life and footy. So I'm really enjoying being up here. Biggest fish off court, which is excited. So, and a few boys caught some snapper, so it was, we cooked it up, which was nice.
0: Port Adelaide going down to the Gold Coast Suns 15-8-98 to 10-13-73. 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
1: Hello there, I'm Terry Daniel. The federal government argues the opposition needs to explain how it plans to pay for policies announced in its budget reply. The centrepiece is a $22 billion plan to index tax brackets to inflation, handing most workers a $1,000 tax cut within 4 years. The measure eclipses the government's promise of an ongoing $250 tax offset. Treasurer Jim Chalmers argues the coalition must explain where the money is coming from.
2: Now, he won't tell you what he needs to cut to pay for his policies because he can't tell you how much it costs. Now, I have seen a lot of budget replies in my time. The PM's seen a few as well. But I've never seen one that has died within half an hour of delivery.
1: The federal government has listed the Australian neo-Nazi movement as a prohibited hate group. The organisation is currently known as White Australia, but has used a number of different names since their establishment. They're the second entity deemed a prohibited hate group since new laws were passed in response to the Bondi terror attack. Home Affairs Minister Tony Burke says they meet all the legal criteria.
3: The threshold for ASIO is that the organisation is engaged in behaviour which would increase the risk of violence, among other things. The ministerial threshold includes the concept as to whether or not the organisation has advocated or engaged in hate crimes.
1: The US president will again meet with his Chinese counterpart before he wraps up his state visit to China. In their first meeting, the Chinese president warned the American leader the two countries could clash if the issue of Taiwan is not handled properly. US Secretary of State Marco Rubio says it's not surprising Beijing would raise the issue, but it doesn't change the American approach.
4: Always reiterate the point. We hear them when they say this. We always respond by saying anything that would compel or force a change in what we have now would be problematic. And that we would certainly, our policies on that have not changed.
1: Former Victorian Premier Daniel Andrews will be immortalised in bronze, with work already underway on a taxpayer-funded statue. Mark Dransfield has the story.
5: The Allan government has confirmed Victorians will foot a $134,000 bill for the monument. It's part of a long-standing policy recognising premiers who serve more than 3,000 days in office. Mr Andrews will become just the fifth Victorian premier honoured with a statue along Treasury Place. Mark Dransfield reporting.
1: The country's oldest surviving colonial boat will go on permanent display at the Australian National Maritime Museum. The 9-metre vessel was discovered under layers of sand and mud during the construction of Sydney's Barangaroo Metro Station. New South Wales Transport Minister John Graham says it has been carefully preserved.
6: It really was our newest form of transport, uncovering our oldest form of transport. This insight into how these timber boats were constructed.
1: Briefly in other news, Australia's Delta Goodrum will follow in the footsteps of ABBA and Celine Dion this weekend. She's made it through to the Eurovision Grand Final, which is taking place in Vienna. And scientists say the developing El Nino in the Pacific Ocean could be one of the strongest on record. That will drive up temperatures and increase bushfire and drought risks. This is Air News. The magic round has continued in Brisbane. The Cronulla Sharks have defeated the Canterbury Bulldogs 38-16. In the second game, the Dolphins took the win over the South Sydney Rabbitohs 32-10. Dolphins star Tom Gilbert telling Nine, the Magic Round game was great, especially the Dolphins' defence.
7: Yeah, obviously nice to be here in Magic Round Friday night. Obviously we had a tough opposition in the Rabbitohs and we had a big week preparing for them and all, but happy with the tries, but more happy with how we defended tonight. We did a great job.
1: And Rugby League boss Peter Valandis has revealed Magic Round was under genuine threat from rival bids. The Festival of Footy has been locked in with the River City Brisbane for another 6 years, despite attention from other states and countries. Mr Valandis says Queensland Premier David Crisafulli made him pay.
8: He's done a very good deal for Brisbane, but it's a pleasure to deal with someone that's got vision, and he's got vision for this state and vision how to promote the state, and he thought that Magic Round was integral to that, and we want to be part of that vision, and we want to be part of the vision of kids participating in sport, especially rugby league.
1: The Gold Coast Suns' love affair with Darwin has continued, claiming their 10th straight Darwin Stadium AFL win. The Suns' Christian Petrarca telling Fox Footy the mix of sport and Northern Territory hospitality really works.
9: I think we're all playing our best footy when we're having that balance and having that that balance between life and footy. So I'm really enjoying being up here. yeah, biggest fish I've caught, which is excited. So, and a few boys caught some snapper, so it was, we cooked it up, which was nice.
1: Port Adelaide going down to the Gold Coast Suns 15-8-98 to 10-13-73. Australian Independent Radio News.
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1: Hello, I'm Kim Cartwright. The opposition claims its policies have been costed, rejecting suggestions from Labor there's no price tag. The centrepiece is a $22 billion plan to index tax brackets to inflation, handing most workers $1,000 within 4 years. The Albanese government argues the coalition needs to explain how it plans to pay for the measure. Shadow Treasurer Tim Wilson says the rhetoric from his counterpart is a bit rich.
2: He has an intention to increase taxes by hundreds of billions of dollars. His secret agenda is to increase taxes by the hundreds of billions of dollars. Well, he's made up uncosted nonsense. We've costed our plan. We will focus on how we deliver it.
1: Domestic violence in New South Wales has reached crisis point with 3 in 4 women with nowhere to go. Michael Lynch with this report.
3: Victims of domestic violence are being turned away from emergency accommodation every night because there are just not enough beds. The Women's Community Shelters points to an increase of 52% in unmet demand for emergency refuge in the past year. WCS Chief Executive Annabelle Daniel says her organisation is launching a new initiative to boost bed numbers.
4: Providing a safe bed can save somebody's life. We have seen a huge amount of women approaching us. About 88% of the women who come to women's community shelters are leaving domestic and family violence.
3: Women experiencing domestic violence anywhere in this country are urged to call Full Stop Australia on 1800 385 578.
1: Two men aged 49 and 52 have been charged with drug supply offences following an investigation into 3 deaths in Sydney's southwest. 3 people were found dead at Rosemeadow earlier this month. The 52-year-old man was charged with 11 offences, including multiple counts of supplying prohibited drugs. The younger man was charged with offences including supplying and possessing a prohibited drug and dealing with the proceeds of crime. Briefly, a Brazilian national has been jailed over the death of award-winning Perth author Brenda Walker. And there's been a breakthrough in the standoff between the Victorian government and the state's teachers, the union agreeing to pay rises for teachers, principals and support staff of up to 32% over 4 years. Private pilot Rose Donald has just 1 day left of flying in her Around Australia solo trip, attempting to break a Guinness World Record for the youngest female pilot to do so. Terry Daniel checks in.
5: Over a month ago, Rose left Melbourne and headed north through New South Wales, Queensland and the Northern Territory to fly anti-clockwise around Australia in a Cessna 172. In the last week, she's been through Western Australia, across the Nullarbor to Adelaide and then down to Tassie and back to Bendigo in Victoria. Today, it's just a short trip back to Essendon to complete the challenge.
6: I've got to go to Essendon. Yeah, so I've got 2 choices. I can either go east via the inland route, or I could go out west past Melton, down to the Bomb Tower and past the city, which sounds like a bit more of an interesting route. I reckon it'll be based off whatever the weather's doing, but it should be good until the afternoon, so I'll be looking at getting in there at about 11 o'clock.
5: As well as breaking the record, Rose has been raising awareness and funds for the Little Wings charity.
1: This is Air News. The NRL Magic Round has continued in Brisbane overnight with the latest results. Here's Terry Daniel.
5: The Cronulla Sharks have defeated the Canterbury Bulldogs 38-16. In the second game, the Dolphins took the win over the South Sydney Rabbitohs 32-10. Dolphins star Tom Gilbert telling Nine, the Magic Round game was great, especially the Dolphins' defence.
7: Yeah, obviously nice to be here at Magic Round Friday night. Obviously we had a tough opposition in the Rabbitohs and we had a big week preparing for them and all, but happy with the tries, but more happy with how we defended tonight. We did a great job.
5: Terry Daniel, Air Sport.
1: In AFL, Hawthorn coach Sam Mitchell is backing his side to put up points without key forward Jack Gunston in their clash against Melbourne. The 34-year-old, who is second on the Coleman medal count, will miss the contest with a foot injury. Mitchell says they have the depth to kick the goals.
8: He won't play forever, so we do need to, you know, find other avenues to goal, which I think we have done. Obviously, last week he was a more significant portion of our score, but for the most part, we've been able to put up scores with him not there at different times.
1: Port Adelaide went down to the Gold Coast Suns 15-8-98 to 10-13-73 in Darwin last night. In A-League Men's, Auckland FC have beaten Adelaide United 3-0 in the semi-final second leg in Adelaide, and Sam Kerr has announced she'll depart Super League club Chelsea. Australian Independent Radio News.
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2: Hello, I'm Kim Cartwright. The opposition has welcomed the listing of neo-Nazi group White Australia as a banned hate organisation. The federal government has used new laws to make the declaration. People found to be involved with the group will face up to 15 years in prison. A Brazilian national has been jailed over the death of award-winning Perth author Brenda Walker. Jamie Smith with more.
3: Lucas Martins da Silva was driving more than 40 kilometres an hour over the speed limit when he struck the 67-year-old who was crossing Kings Park Road in December of 2024. Martins da Silva pleaded guilty to aggravated dangerous driving causing death. In sentencing, Judge Wendy Gillen said she needed to send a message to the community, jailing the 31-year-old for 4 years, backdated to March. He'll be eligible for parole in just under 2 years.
2: Melbourne police have charged two boys and a man as part of Operation Eclipse, which is investigating incidents at hospitality venues. Here's Arthur Stevens.
4: Detectives carried out two search warrants yesterday morning at Whittlesea, north of Melbourne. Two boys were arrested and have been charged with criminal damage by fire, possessing drugs of dependence and a firearm, and theft, including that of a car. It follows an alleged incident where Molotov cocktails were thrown at South Melbourne's George Hotel early on the 2nd of May. Police have also arrested a 20-year-old man at Tarneit, and he's been charged over weapons offences. Arthur Stevens, Melbourne.
2: There's been a breakthrough in the standoff between the Victorian government and the state's teachers. The union has agreed to pay rises for teachers, principals and support staff of up to 32% over 4 years. Australian Education Union President Justin Mullaly says the deal brings Victoria in line with interstate counterparts.
5: These are significant pay increases that make Victorian teachers valued better than teachers in other states and territories.
2: Three in four women fleeing domestic violence are being turned away from shelters amid the housing crisis. New data from Support Service Women's Community Shelters shows for the first time children make up more than half of residents in their shelters. Chief Executive Annabelle Daniel says her organisation is seeking help from the community to be able to provide more beds.
6: The work that we're doing is creating new shelters and new safe beds so that there are more safe places for women and kids to go. And when women come to our shelters, we provide them with lots of love and care and wraparound support.
2: A mango farm in the Northern Territory town of Katherine is celebrating a juicy triumph after claiming the nation's top prize at an annual mango congress in Queensland. Sarah Patterson with more.
7: Nick Ormsby and Whitney Dollimore of Razor Rock Farms have 30 hectares of honey gold mango trees under production and have been growing the premium variety of the fruit since 2017. Now, Razor Rock Farms has been named Honey Gold Grower of the Year at the Pinata Farms Mango Congress in Yeppoon. Nick says to be recognised in this way means their farm is producing great quality fruit, benefiting not just the mango industry as a whole, but the consumer as well. And what makes a great quality honey gold mango? Well, it's orange, as a mango should be. It has a great taste and a great shelf life.
2: This is Air News. After an early power performance in the first half, which saw Port Adelaide take the lead in the second term, the Gold Coast Suns then produced a mid-match blitz to take the game in Darwin yet again. Terry Daniel reports.
8: The Gold Coast Suns' love affair with Darwin has continued, claiming their 10th straight Darwin Stadium AFL win. The Suns' Christian Petrarca telling Fox Footy the mix of sport and Northern Territory hospitality really works.
9: Darwin's been amazing. The last 8 days has been incredible. Such a beautiful part of the world and really, really enjoyed it up here. Yeah. I think we're all playing our best footy when we're having that balance and having that, that balance between life and footy. So I'm really enjoying being up here. Yeah, biggest fish off caught, which is excited. So, and a few boys caught some snapper, so it was, we cooked it up, which was nice.
8: Port Adelaide going down to the Gold Coast Suns 15-8-98 to 10-13-73. Terry Daniel, Air Sport.
2: The Cronulla Sharks defeated Canterbury Bulldogs 38-16. In the second game, the Dolphins took the win over South Sydney Rabbitohs 32-10. Meanwhile, the NRL Magic Round could be hampered with a bit of rain today, with showers around for this afternoon's games. Patrons encouraged to take a poncho to the stadium. And Auckland FC is the first team through to the A-League Men's Grand Final. They've won their playoff with Adelaide 4-1 on aggregate. Australian Independent Radio News.
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1: Hello, I'm Kim Cartwright. Neo-Nazis have become a designated hate group under new federal laws. Federal politics reporter Nelson Scott.
2: Earlier this year, the government passed legislation banning hate groups that promote anti-Semitism in response to the Bondi Beach terror attack. Neo-Nazis are the second organisation banned under the laws after Islamic extremists Hizb ut-Tahrir were banned in March. Labor says it made the decision based on ASIO advice. The group has used a number of aliases throughout its history, but is currently known as White Australia. Home Affairs Minister Tony Burke says anyone who joins or supports the neo-Nazis faces up to 15 years in jail.
3: Their views have no place in modern Australia.
2: The opposition has welcomed the neo-Nazis' listing as a prohibited group. Nelson Scott, Canberra.
1: Three teenagers will face court charged with a string of break-ins across the New South Wales Central Coast. Donna Sirimana with more.
4: Detectives have laid 39 charges against the trio following a month-long spike in property crime. The boys, one aged 16 and two aged 15, were arrested at a home in Woi Woi yesterday. Police allege they were part of a criminal group that targeted six homes and a local business stretching from Patonga to Kilcare Heights, stealing four cars, handbags and wallets during their sprees. They're facing charges for aggravated break and enter, car theft and being armed with intent to commit an indictable offence. While the 16-year-old was granted bail to appear next month, the two 15-year-olds remain behind bars and will face a children's court today. Donna Sirimana reporting.
1: A North Queensland child sex offender fronted court yesterday after breaching travel reporting obligations. Federal police allege the man fled to Thailand on his yacht without notifying authorities. After being deported, the 57-year-old was arrested at Perth Airport. He now faces a maximum penalty of just 5 years imprisonment. The Victorian branch of the Australian Education Union has reached an in-principle agreement that could settle a pay dispute between teachers and the state government. Teachers will receive a pay rise of between 28 and 32% over the coming 4 years, depending on their roles. The deal is a significant step towards ending the wages standoff, which saw tens of thousands of teachers and staff take part in their first statewide strike in 13 years, starting in March. Also in news, six passengers from a cruise ship struck down by the Hunter virus are quarantining in Perth. The group of five Australians and one New Zealander will undergo further testing at the Bullsbrook facility, where they'll stay for at least 3 weeks. Homicide detectives in Victoria are investigating the discoveries of the bodies of a man and a woman in Werribee after they were called to a welfare check at a Melton Close property. And a new technique has been developed which may produce more effective cancer treatments. Researchers at the Australian National University have discovered how living cells communicate. Dr. Steve Lee says his team are already learning new things.
5: What we've discovered is that this technique allows us to almost see two cells holding hands, not physically speaking at hands, but they actually have formed bridges between them.
1: This is Air News. In AFL, Collingwood's 6-point loss to Sydney has been made worse with Oscar Steen potentially ruled out for the remainder of the season with a knee injury. The Magpies were already undermanned after resting number one ruck Darcy Cameron with an ankle injury, leaving the bulk of the duties to Steen. Coach Craig McRae says it's not looking good for his young star ruckman.
6: Unfortunately, early diagnosis is a full reconstruction, but we'll again have to get scans to confirm all that. But yeah, that's sad.
1: The final score 11-15-81 to 10-15-75 in favour of the Swans. In the other match, Gold Coast Suns too good for Port Adelaide 15-8-98 to 10-13-73. Hopes of an origin start for Rabbitohs legend Latrell Mitchell have taken a hit in his first game back after suffering a bulging disc. The star centre hobbled off the field early during his side's 32-10 Magic Round loss to the Dolphins. Souths coach Wayne Bennett maintains he should be fine for game one against the Maroons.
7: Yeah, no, he's okay. He's not too bad. 12-day turnaround, I think he'll be right.
1: In rugby, Western Force coach Simon Cron says his playing group made it an easy decision to continue in his role. He's extended his tenure to until the end of 2027.
8: I think for me it's all about who's sitting in the sheds and building that team and where they're at. I take a lot of confidence probably from them more than anything.
1: Australian Independent Radio News.
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1: Hello, I'm Kim Cartwright. The opposition claims its policies have been costed, rejecting suggestions from Labor there's no price tag. The centrepiece is a $22 billion plan to index tax brackets to inflation, handing most workers $1,000 within 4 years. The Albanese government argues the coalition needs to explain how it plans to pay for the measure. Shadow Treasurer Tim Wilson says the rhetoric from his counterpart is a bit rich.
2: He has an intention to increase taxes by hundreds of billions of dollars. His secret agenda is to increase taxes by the hundreds of billions of dollars. Well, he's made up uncosted nonsense. We've costed our plan. We will focus on how we deliver it.
1: Domestic violence in New South Wales has reached crisis point with 3 in 4 women with nowhere to go. Michael Lynch with this report.
3: Victims of domestic violence are being turned away from emergency accommodation every night because there are just not enough beds. The Women's Community Shelters points to an increase of 52% in unmet demand for emergency refuge in the past year. WCS Chief Executive Annabelle Daniel says her organisation is launching a new initiative to boost bed numbers.
4: Providing a safe bed can save somebody's life. We have seen a huge amount of women approaching us. About 88% of the women who come to women's community shelters are leaving domestic and family violence.
3: Women experiencing domestic violence anywhere in this country are urged to call Full Stop Australia on 1800 385 578.
1: Two men aged 49 and 52 have been charged with drug supply offences following an investigation into 3 deaths in Sydney's southwest. 3 people were found dead at Rosemeadow earlier this month. The 52-year-old man was charged with 11 offences, including multiple counts of supplying prohibited drugs. The younger man was charged with offences, including supplying and possessing a prohibited drug and dealing with the proceeds of crime. Briefly, a Brazilian national has been jailed over the death of award-winning Perth author Brenda Walker. And there's been a breakthrough in the standoff between the Victorian government and the state's teachers, the union agreeing to pay rises for teachers, principals and support staff of up to 32% over 4 years. Private pilot Rose Donald has just 1 day left of flying in her Around Australia solo trip, attempting to break a Guinness World Record for the youngest female pilot to do so. Terry Daniel checks in.
5: Over a month ago, Rose left Melbourne and headed north through New South Wales, Queensland and the Northern Territory to fly anti-clockwise around Australia in a Cessna 172. In the last week, she's been through Western Australia, across the Nullarbor to Adelaide and then down to Tassie and back to Bendigo in Victoria. Today, it's just a short trip back to Essendon to complete the challenge.
6: I've got to go to Essendon. Yeah, so I've got 2 choices. I can either go east via the inland route, or I could go out west past Melton, down to the Bomb Tower and past the city, which sounds like a bit more of an interesting route. I reckon it'll be based off whatever the weather's doing, but it should be good until the afternoon, so I'll be looking at getting in there at about 11 o'clock.
5: As well as breaking the record, Rose has been raising awareness and funds for the Little Wings charity.
1: This is Air News. The NRL Magic Round has continued in Brisbane overnight with the latest results. Here's Terry Daniel.
5: The Cronulla Sharks have defeated the Canterbury Bulldogs 38-16. In the second game, the Dolphins took the win over the South Sydney Rabbitohs 32-10. Dolphins star Tom Gilbert telling Nine, the Magic Round game was great, especially the Dolphins' defence.
7: Yeah, obviously nice to be here in Magic Round Friday night. Obviously we had a tough opposition in the Rabbitohs and we had a big week preparing for them and all, but happy with the tries, but more happy with how we defended tonight. We did a great job.
5: Terry Daniel, Air Sport.
1: In AFL, Hawthorn coach Sam Mitchell is backing his side to put up points without key forward Jack Gunston in their clash against Melbourne. The 34-year-old, who is second on the Coleman medal count, will miss the contest with a foot injury. Mitchell says they have the depth to kick the goals.
8: He won't play forever, so we do need to, you know, find other avenues to goal, which I think we have done. Obviously, last week he was a more significant portion of our score, but for the most part, we've been able to put up scores with him not there at different times.
1: Port Adelaide went down to the Gold Coast Suns 15-8-98 to 10-13-73 in Darwin last night. In A-League Men's, Auckland FC have beaten Adelaide United 3-0 in the semi-final second leg in Adelaide, and Sam Kerr has announced she'll depart Super League club Chelsea. Australian Independent Radio News.

0: G'day and welcome to Overdrive, a program that is infatuated about trains, planes and automobiles and the impact on our communities. I'm David Brown. For more information, go to our website, podcasts or social media. 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And once again, we're joined by our good friend Paul Worrell from Senior Driver AU.
1: Hi, Paul. Hi, David.
0: And we were going to discuss a chat I had with BMW's chief engineer for the exotic racing series, including why Bathurst is such a unique circuit. We will discuss some marketing trends, including naming cars, and we'll road test the Suzuki e-Vitara. But first, let's have the news.
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0: The Australian federal budget and the way in which it is being debated highlights our what's in it for me approach rather than what is good policy. Policy commentators argue good public policy should improve efficiency and fairness across the economy, even if some groups need targeted support during the transition. One example is a proposed road user charge, widely supported by economists as a way to encourage more sustainable transport and reduce pressure on taxpayer-funded infrastructure. Critics often reject the idea over concerns some motorists or regional communities could be worse off. A fairer approach, however, would be to introduce a system while directly assisting people with genuine financial hardship or essential transport needs, instead of abandoning reform that may benefit the wide community. Paul, this is What About Me is probably the greatest thought behind headline writing at the moment.
1: Yeah, I'd suggest it's not What About Me, it's All About Me. It's a real problem, isn't it? I mean, it's obvious that you can't please all of the people all of the time. So if you introduce something that benefits or assists one group of people, then it obviously impacts and disadvantages another group of people. And it's just something we have to live with and work around.
0: The people that provide housing support for young people, and boy, I understand that. I've got some children and that are facing the impossibility of owning a home. But subsidising that just leads to higher prices is not the answer. But I'm not sure I know the full answer, but it's got to be something that's considered. And by the by, the policies that help tend to help those who are rich as well.
1: Yeah, that was the comment that was made after last night's budget by ACOS, I think it was. They said, look, it's all well and good to introduce a tax rebate or a tax reduction, but it works all the way up the scale. So what happens, it's giving the same benefits and advantages to people on huge incomes as it is to disadvantage people down the bottom. And it was a really interesting point that surely we have to look at focusing and targeting some of these changes.
0: What I've said in the past that they did in the Hunter Valley properly with the water, that they put a real charge on it because subsidising it was the greatest of benefit with those with the biggest gardens and swimming pool.
1: Well, naturally, yeah. I mean, and we know that the cotton growing industry up there is using multiple megalitres of water.
0: And we implement it without understanding the full capacity of, for example, everyone, every political party jumped on the bandwagon and said, you've got to reduce the tax on fuel. Okay, it's going to cost several billion dollars. Are we going to have the same understanding when it comes to the fact that we may have a higher debt or we have to cut back on other services? Now, don't get me wrong. Isn't this also the case of there are those that desperately need it, and there's all of us that may desperately benefit. Well, not desperately, but wonderfully benefit from it. And if we bring it back, how are we going to bring it back? We're going to bring it back in one hit?
1: Yeah, this is the problem, isn't it? I mean, you make a change, it's very hard then to reverse that change down the line. Mm. Although, let's face it, governments are very good at doing backflips.
0: I notice that they are scaling back because the What About Me, or it's All About Me. If you're a politician, that's all about building big legacy projects. And last week, we noted that they dropped the idea of the Inland Rail Corridor, a huge legacy project in some ways, of which you would probably throw in there most big urban rail projects, which may produce some numbers, but won't necessarily represent the best value for money.
1: Yeah, it's a balancing act at every stage, isn't it?
0: Paul, let's take another look at the budget from a different angle.
1: Yes, David. You know, it's another one of these changes that we sort of suspected would happen, and now it has. The federal government's 2026 budget, which we heard recently, will tighten fringe benefit tax concessions for higher-priced electric vehicles whilst keeping a full exemption for EVs worth less than $75,000. I always wonder how they pick these numbers. Oh, let's get that number, and that's where we're going to have the cutoff point. Under the changes, more expensive electric vehicles will begin losing tax benefits from April 2027 before the scheme moves to a flat 25% fringe benefits tax discount by 2029. The move reinforces the long-standing policy of taxing luxury vehicles, a measure used by governments of both major parties for decades. Critics argue Australia does not apply similar luxury taxes to other high-end goods. However, taxing conspicuous consumption may help offset, to some extent, concerns about wealthy individuals and corporations minimising tax. The changes come as electric vehicles increasingly offer high performance and premium features once limited to prestige brands, with lower cost manufacturers, particularly from China, reshaping the market. Now, this is an interesting one, isn't it, David, that we're now recognising that as the move towards electric vehicle accelerates, we're losing income, we're losing money, we have to do something about this. So now suddenly the rules again are changing for people who up until now thought they were in a reasonably secure position.
0: Indeed, but it is a point, though, of conspicuous consumption. There's no clearer indication of that, which I think you would define as buying something of absolutely no use, benefit.
1: No practical use, yeah.
0: No additional benefit. The quintessential example must be something like a Bugatti Veyron. This is a car that can do 440 kilometres an hour.
1: In a country with a 110k speed limit, yeah.
0: So what's the purpose of that? Absolutely nothing other than to say I'm super rich.
1: To take it a stage further, David, if you take that same logic, you go, well, artwork, for example, has no practical application, but it's not taxed in the same way. Jewellery is not taxed in the same way. You've got to say to yourself, I mean, why are we sort of focusing and targeting cars?
0: Because we can.
1: Oh, of course we can. I mean, that's the bottom line is always going to be because we can. It's a double standard, isn't it?
0: Yeah, let me take it from the other perspective then, that art may have a greater community value than me individually showing off, although some may say a Bugatti might be a work of art. I don't, but they might. It's a work of technical excellence, but not, to my mind, art. But the point being is, okay, so what? So, you know, people buy a $20,000 Rolex watch, which is old technology. So why, where does that money come from? Except for perhaps if you take the very left-wing view of the exploitation of someone else. And so why shouldn't you pay tax on? Now, most of the people pay far less per unit of wealth and so on than you or I in tax. So maybe, rightly, impurely as it might be, it might still be a way of taxing this. You have huge media organisations who scream abuse at those who are on welfare and don't pay any tax. Let's move to a road safety issue. The National Road Safety Partnership Program, it's where academic and government and private industry get together. They've launched a new campaign encouraging workers to drive more safely during storms, heavy rain and extreme heat. The Whether You Drive campaign includes fact sheets, posters, video animations and pre-start checklists aimed at improving driver preparedness before trips begin. But the broader issue may not simply be teaching drivers more rules. Increasingly, road safety experts are focusing on behaviour change, making sure drivers recognise the risk at the right moment and respond appropriately. Research has previously shown drivers often increase speed once rain stops and windscreen wipers are turned off, despite roads still being wet and hazardous. So they had the good intention, but the actions are caught up with other things. That gap between intention and action affects all motorists, not just commercial operators. One of the more practical elements, along with their pre-start checklist, might be in-vehicle technology that can provide timely and non-distracting feedback to both drivers and fleet managers when conditions change. Paul, you've seen many a campaign. I think it was one campaign that was suggested that broke your heart in terms of marketing approaches, wasn't it? That the idea, which measured by do you remember the ad rather than have you changed your behaviour, is one of the dilemmas of government funding campaign.
1: Yes, it is. And you make such a good point with this one, David, that if it's giving you information that helps overcome a problem here, which of course is driving unsafely during poor conditions, then it has a major benefit, and that's how it will work. If it stands there and sort of lectures you and shakes its finger at you, then people just go, doesn't apply to me, and walk away. I mean, one of the reasons I got out of advertising at the end was, I think one of the last campaign briefs I was given was by, it figures by the government, and it was, oh, you need to tell old people not to fall over. Well, I said to them, well, surely old people don't fall over on purpose. I mean, there's got to be more to it than that.
0: Tesla has a situation, Paul.
1: Oh, my old favourite Tesla, David. What can I say? Tesla has recalled 173 Cybertrucks in the United States over a defect that could lead to a wheel falling off, which could be a bit of a concern if you're barreling down the freeway. The recall affects rear-wheel drive Cybertruck long-range models from 2024 to 2026, fitted with 18-inch steel wheels. Filings with the U.S. Road Safety Regulator say the brake rotor stud holes can crack under stress, including on rough roads or during cornering. Gee, how about that? If the cracking worsens, the wheel studs could separate from the hub, increasing the risk of a wheel coming off while the vehicle's being driven. Aware of three warranty claims linked to the issue, but no crashes, injuries or deaths have been reported. The company will replace front and rear brake rotors, hubs and lug nuts free of charge. The old Cybertruck, I'm afraid, it's had about 10 recalls. The wheels might fall off. And they had the problem with the cant rear rail. They had the inverter failure, the accelerator pedal, which, you know, and it's interesting. This one's only 173 trucks have been recalled, but they had the windscreen cant rail problem. They recalled 46,000 units. The inverter failure they included, you know, they recalled about 2,500. The accelerator pedal issue, they recalled, you know, almost 4,000 trucks. You'd really be starting to wonder, wouldn't you?
0: Compiling notes for this, let me express my bias. The expression that was used in technical jargon or PR press releases was a defect that could cause a wheel to detach. I chose the words, a wheel could fall off. I just think that's as well as accurate.
1: I tend to agree with you totally. I think, you know, it could fall off. I mean, you're just sitting in the car and the wheel goes kaponk and it drops onto three wheels. Mind you, I suppose if it was a Citroen, it wouldn't make any difference. You could continue driving.
0: Ah, now there's a system that has complexity with fascination to it. Now, there's some research data has come out because Tesla's still doing well in one area. The cars, how many cars does a manufacturer need to sell to beat the profit per unit of Ferrari? And Jaguar Land Rover, it's 12. So to get the same operating profit, gross profit minus expenses, according to the car industry analysis, Jaguar has to do 12, Tesla has to do 38. Now you might say, oh, that's enormous. Well, actually, it's very good when you consider you're going all the way through to something like BYD, Chinese, has to sell 88 cars to make the same number of profit. Hyundai is 136, would be example. But even some of the others like Chery, 214, but they're nothing. Ford, it's 592, and Mazda is 3,498, according to this analysis, car industry analysis. They've put out the report. Now, if that's true, why Mazda? I mean, Mazda is hardly leading the way in intense commitment of resources for research. I wouldn't have thought that was, they're not cheap on the market. You know, there are many things I might like about it. Give me one of their little sports cars quite happily. But why, you know, the fact that you've got to sell so much, you look at these numbers and say, wow, you know, these companies are selling a lot of cars. And Ferrari's not selling many at all, but who's doing it in a smart way? Toyota needs to sell 61 cars to equal the profit of the Ferrari selling one.
1: Well, that's another reason why I'm not buying a Ferrari, David. Well, apart from not being able to afford one.
0: It's a great story. You may remember the distributor for Ferrari, I think at least in New South Wales, but certainly around, our good friend who went sailing, among other things, Neville Crichton. They put out a new Ferrari 600 and they called it, I think it was a 600, no, it was a 599. When? And it sold for $600,000. And someone said to Neville, wouldn't it look great to reflect the number 599 if you were to charge that as the figure. And the idea of losing $10,000 on half a million or more didn't appeal at all. Paul, we're going to talk, well, not motor racing in the Riffhead sense, but in a rather interesting approach, we interviewed someone from BMW Racing after the break.
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0: Australia's Mount Panorama Circuit of Bathurst is one of the world's great motorsport theatres. The walls are close, the mountain is steep, and the margin for error is about the width of a racing glove, they say. But modern GT3 endurance racing is not just about driving fast, it's about data, psychology, logistics, compromise, and teamwork across continents. I recently spoke with BMW's M Motorsport, a GT3 chief engineer, Jeroen den Boer, about the engineering and human challenges behind the global GT3 category. Paul, GT3 racing is the sort of exotic sports cars that young people pin up on their walls, and if they're young boys, typically with a, how should I say, an attractive-looking lady.
1: Well put, David. Look, I find GT3 racing is a wonderful thing to watch. I sort of sit there watching it and thinking to myself sometimes, why are they doing that to these cars? But, you know, in reality, of course, the cars, even though they're incredibly exotic cars, things like BMW M4s and Porsche 911s and Ferraris and the like, even though they're incredibly exotic, they're probably not any more expensive to race than some much lesser the categories.
0: You would mention supercars, I think, which has very little to do with the car that's actually on the road. At least this is using the fundamentals. Perhaps it has some better aerodynamics and things, big wings on the back, but it's certainly there. I talked to Jeroen and he had a lovely perception of Bathurst. He said, and I quote, "Bathurst has one flowing mountain sector where all the paths up and downhill are connected. It's all very much packed together. It's one big sector where you really have to get everything right to connect it, because most of the time it's just made into one sector." See, Bathurst rises 174 metres. We always thought that's enormous. Nürburgring rises 300 metres from the lowest to the highest, but it's over such a long period. It's 23 kilometres versus Bathurst 6. So the difference, that packing it in, makes it a lovely circuit, doesn't it?
1: It does. I mean, I've driven both those circuits, both Bathurst and the Nürburgring of all things. But motor racing and driving fast, winning a race, is always a matter of putting things together. So what happens to you in one corner has a major effect on what happens to you in the two or three corners down the road, as it were. You need to get things right. And you don't get too many chances at Bathurst to make a mistake, but then nor do you in Nürburgring, because as the amateur drivers find out every weekend when they go in there and hoon around Nürburgring, it's much more challenging than it looks.
0: Coming up after the break, we're going to talk marketing, car names and images.
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0: Paul Cherry, as we mentioned last week, has a competition for naming their soon-to-be-released ute. Names have been suggested such as Ironbark, Bushwalker, Longreach, and even Ridgeback. Of course, fortunately, it's not cultural references such as Brokenback, because that would add a whole new dimension. Not that there's anything wrong with that, but it was, you know, you've got to remember what you might be doing it. I love Brian Smith, our good friend Brian. Brian is an expert, world-renowned expert in transport planning, but he has a lovely wit. He says that all those suggestions are not toxic masculinity enough. Utes need to have a quasi-violent, intimidating name. However, not sure that Cherry Brand could break away from the Barbie Car Association and get down into the mud with the Raptor, Warrior, Shark, Ram, etc. But he did suggest a few. He suggested that perhaps they could go with Suspended Sentence, Head Butt, Assault and Battery, and what are you looking at? I like Brian.
1: They're going to have to sort of cull these names pretty quickly, I think. Longreach was the name of a Ford Falcon ute.
0: Yep.
1: Some not that many years ago. Ridgeback would suggest that maybe it's a pig of a car.
0: Well, Bushwalker, it's hardly quick. I love the concept, but it's hardly quick. Now, of course, Alan suggested Cherry Boy.
1: He would, wouldn't he?
0: No, that's not Alan from Gay Cowboys.
1: Oh, okay.
0: A different Alan. It has a neutral expression or meaning for generally meaning someone who's inexperienced, something like a rookie or a newbie. But the more common use of the slang terms usually refers to someone who has yet to embrace the full joy of a personal, physical relationship. With that coming after the break, we're going to road test the Nuki's first attempt at an electric vehicle.
2: You're listening to Overdrive.
0: Paul, as of May 2026, when we're talking, this vehicle is not yet on the market. It soon will be, and the manufacturer can hardly wait. And I'm referring to the Suzuki e-Vitara small electric SUV. A critical step, in my opinion, in an important market, but is it a big enough step? Is it a shuffle or a stride? Now, let's have a look at the various thing on the outside. Let's go back a bit of history there, Paul. Vitara, it was the name of those little wonderful, compact, very much off-road capable vehicle.
1: Yeah, and the new one, the e-Vitara, has absolutely nothing in common with the mainstream Vitara, apart from the name, which I find very odd.
0: They do put out a video in their material, a very flashy, very quick video, of it going over a dirt road and a few rough roads, but it's more as a demonstration, taken at very cautious speeds, particularly over the rough terrain, that it is conquering the great outdoors.
1: Yeah, it's not pretending, or it's not supposing that it's a rugged go-anywhere off-road vehicle, but it does have off-road capability. So for most people, that's quite sufficient.
0: Yeah, you can go on a graded dirt road. That's okay. Now, it has two powertrains, the Motion and the Ultra. Motion, I think, is right. It does move. Ultra, I think, is perhaps a little optimistic. The Motion has a 49 kilowatt hour battery. It's not huge and has a range of 344 kilometres. The Ultra has a bigger battery, 61. Again, that might have been big a couple of years ago, but now is more the sort of base entry level in some EVs. And that has a range of 395 as recorded in laboratory tests. It does use 18.5 kilowatt hours per 100 kilometres. I don't think that's particularly good, but it does have a heat pump so that they can try and get the battery at the right temperature or have it at the right temperature for when you charge it. On the outside, Paul, it's not long and it's not like a chocolate bar. It's more like one of those little chocolates you get in a variety pack, short, stubby, solid, and squarish.
1: Yeah, I wouldn't call it a lint. I'd call it probably more like Cadbury's Roses.
0: Cadbury's Roses, yeah, that's where it is. Inside, conservative, I thought. I thought it's got this sort of rich chocolate brown colour and the vents are very square rather than long and elongated. It reminded me actually of, you know, almost like the old Rover or certainly maybe even a Mazda that had that sort of almost oldie-worldy air to it.
1: Yeah, I got the same impression, David. I must be honest. I felt that it felt like it was not cutting edge anywhere. And it wasn't actually late to the party, and yet it's sort of a lot of its features are sort of mid-range to low-range. I mean, no pun intended, but, you know, the range quoted of 340Ks or 395Ks is not exactly standout. The fact that it takes 45 minutes, give or take, to charge from 10 to 80%, there's those numbers again. You know, it does everything sort of reasonably well and nothing brilliant, but then it is a Suzuki and that's what they trade on.
0: Single zone climate control, fabric seats as a base, 4-speaker audio. If you step up to the Ultra, you do get a sunroof, better sound system, a wireless charger, fabric and synthetic leather seats, and an electrically adjustable driver's seat. And again, it's the top one, the Ultra, that gives you front heated seats, but not cooled. So I think you're right that it's not a giant stride, but it is an important step. And I tell you why, because they also have a hybrid, a Vitara. And I've driven on the launch both of those, and I've got to say that I think it's chalk and cheese. I think the electric vehicle is a really important step for them because it smooths out a lot of rough edges that I think are still within the hybrid vehicle. Mind you, the launch price for the base model is $47,000 and for the Ultra, I think it's nearly $49,000, but that's pre-ordered. They say if you then wait to get one fresh off the line when they're launched in June, it'll be another $2,000. I don't know that it will be holding those figures in order to be competitive.
1: No, the pre-launch estimates that most of us sort of took a stab at and working on what they're being charged for in the UK, we really thought they would be, you know, between $43,000 for the base model and maybe $53,000 for the Ultra. So I think we got that wrong. And also, we're sort of anticipating that it's a $10,000 premium for the electric model. So it's a big ask.
0: I think it's well, and I like the fact that the base model too has a 360-degree camera. It's got a rear cross traffic alert. So the things that keep you well informed. It drives, I think, quite well, like any electric vehicle. I think it's smooth, a little bit noisy on the coarser roads. But I think things like its adaptive cruise control, and that's, again, across both models, is good and holds well and works particularly well. But it's not big. A Chery Tiggo 4 would be 4.3 metres. This one would be 4.2, a bit under that. But otherwise, like the Corolla Cross is 4.5.
1: Those numbers don't sound big, but they do make a large difference when you're inside the vehicle. It's quite amazing how a matter of a few centimetres can make a lot of difference in the feeling of space inside the car.
0: We're doing a video on it, and I am looking at what the WLTP range is, which is, as I say, a theoretical range, but indicative. Add 5 or 10% maybe, or 5 or 10% maybe. But you've got something at the top of that range is the Kona Electric extended range at 505, or even better, the Kia EV3 has a long range, has 604 rated kilometres. And right down the bottom here is this one at 395. By the by, I still think that it's a very important step for them. I think it's a very easy car to get in and drive. You're not overpowered by technology, but equally you don't have class-leading features. But gee, for a lot of people, it's got enough that it's reasonably comfortable. But mine didn't come with a cable I could plug in at home and keep topped up.
1: No, that's always a worry.
0: Now, that might not be Suzuki's problem. It might be the last person kept it without and forgot to put it back in. But
1: possibly, possibly.
0: I admit that I had to go and get it charged several times because I didn't want to go and wait for it to get above 80%. So I charged it up to 80 a few times.
1: Yep.
0: I went to a new place on a major service station and it took an hour and a half for me to actually get it going. The reason was I just wanted to pay with a credit card. Because it was a different site, I have a number of registered their apps, but this one I didn't. I was in a hurry. I just wanted to do the credit card. It approved the credit card. I plugged it in and then it aborted. The other credit card, I put it in and it said, no, contract your credit card provider. Now, that could be my own mistake that I thought I had enough money in there. You've got to have at least $40 in your account. That doesn't sound a lot. This was just a working account for me. I had that money in there, but it had already been allocated to some automatic deduction. So my fault. But it didn't tell me what the problem was. It said, you've got a problem.
1: Which is not going to help you when you're stuck in the middle of nowhere with no power.
0: So I ring up the site, and by the by, to get into their app, it says, you know, go to the QR reader code that isn't there.
1: Okay.
0: So I ring up the number and get through to England and said, if you have a problem, look up our website, co.uk, but wait on. So I waited on. And the guy said, look, I'll redo it. But he got no more information. The other credit card, as I say, it approved it. I plugged it in, then it dropped it out.
1: Did it spat you out the other end?
0: But Paul, I found that once I went through their app, my credit card worked. Now, that app, of course, is them getting more information about you.
1: Paul, yeah. Oh, yes, indeed.
0: Paul, lovely to talk to you. Thank you very much for your time, and I look forward to our chat next week.
1: I do too, David.
0: And that's Paul Morrell from Senior Driver AU. And this has been Overdrive. My thanks to Paul Morrell and Mark Wesley for their help with this program. 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And this program was first aired on the 16th of May 2026. I'm David Brown. Thanks for listening.

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6: Hello, I'm Kim Cartwright. Five Australians and a New Zealander have touched down in Perth to begin a three-week quarantine following a deadly Hunter virus outbreak aboard a South Atlantic cruise. The passengers are now isolating at the Bullsbrook quarantine facility, which is being used for the first time since it was built during COVID. Federal Health Minister Mark Butler says the measures are necessary to ensure there is zero risk of the virus spreading. The Australian Education Union has finally agreed to a pay deal with the Victorian government, averting further strike action. Teachers, principals and support staff will receive pay rises of up to 32% over 4 years. It will still need to go to a final vote. Australian Education Union President Justin Mullaly is confident members will support it.
7: This is a really good agreement. This is an agreement that delivers pay increases well in excess of the original government offer and certainly well in excess of the offer that the union rejected. So I think it's an agreement that members can support and that they can endorse.
6: Voters in the Stafford by-election are being told they can exercise their right to decline how-to-vote cards. Some have complained about pushy political staffers at pre-polling booths in Brisbane's north earlier this week. Assistant Electoral Commissioner Julie Kavanagh warns polling booths will be busy today.
8: And there are 9 candidates in a selection, so it can seem like a lot of people out the front of our polling booths. What we'd say is that if you're interested in taking one of those how-to-vote cards, you definitely should, but you can say no thank you if you don't want that material as well.
6: Young people from China who have been studying in Australia are falling victim to a sophisticated cyber scam. Alex Riddell explains.
9: Nearly $800,000 has been lost across 4 cases in a single week, with scammers targeting people from China who have been working and studying in Sydney. One case saw a 22-year-old woman lose more than $400,000 after a scammer claimed to be from a Chinese health insurer, who then transferred her to someone posing as a Chinese police officer. It's understood the victim was told her phone number was linked to a known terrorist wanted for financial crimes, and unless she paid the money, her family would be arrested.
6: Also in news, a 29-year-old woman has died in hospital following a serious single-vehicle crash at Serena near Mackay in Queensland. The Australian government has officially listed the National Socialist Network as a prohibited hate organisation, making membership a crime punishable by up to 15 years in prison. And 2 men have been charged with drug supply offences following an investigation into 3 deaths in Sydney's southwest. Australians of all ages are being encouraged to get tested for high blood pressure. The Australian Institute of Health and Welfare report shows 2 in 3 adults with hypertension did not self-report the condition and likely had no idea they had it. The Institute's Heidi Dietz says hypertension can increase the risks of many chronic conditions. However, it's easy to miss without regular checks.
10: Once you're sort of starting to get consistently high